0: seeking to avoid a global economic crisis. Now, after just a few days, Iran says it will close it again, citing relentless and continuous breaches of the ceasefire in Lebanon by Israel, which continues to occupy a large chunk of the south of the country.
1: Meantime, US Vice President J.D. Vance says he expects to go to Switzerland soon for talks with Iran, even as the country's Islamic Revolutionary Guard Corps declared the Strait of Hormuz shut, alleging US and Israeli truce violations. The move by the hardline IRGC appeared to raise the stakes ahead of the talks, which Pakistani officials say will begin today, as both sides seek to advance the interim deal signed by US President Donald Trump and his Iranian counterpart to end their almost four-month war. And taking a look at sport, with everything to gain against Paraguay during next Friday's World Cup clash, all eyes will be on Socceroos coach Tony Popovic as he determines his plan of attack for Australia's final Group D match. Popovic was lauded for his selection in Australia's opening 2-0 win against Turkey. That set the Socceroos on the path towards the knockouts, but his decision to start a more conservative attack against the US backfired in yesterday's 2-0 loss.
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4: Okay, let's have another look at the weather forecast for this Sunday, the 21st of June. Partly cloudy, a medium chance of showers in the north, slight chance anywhere else. That is, the winds are going to be light, and overnight temperatures are going to fall between 4 and 9 tonight, but daytime temperatures are going to reach between 15 and 20. If you're in Coffs, expect a shower or two there with a maximum of 20. Foster sunny with a maximum of 20. Kempsey, possible shower with 21. Port Macquarie, possible shower with 20. And here in Taree, sunny with a maximum of 20. Medium chance of showers, it says, most likely in the morning tomorrow. But also it says a shower or two up and down the coast. Temperatures are going to drop to about 19 tomorrow. Okay, you're listening to Killybar Country on 2 Bob Radio. We're here for another 2 hours. So let's get going, Dennis.

0: Yeah, that was Dwight Yoakam there with Fair to Middlin.
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Yeah, that was Lizzie Stedman with This Could Be. And before that was another one from Becky Cole, but this time she got Melinda Snyder helping her out with a song called Divorce.

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That was the Shelley Jones Band there with a song called Outback. And while we're talking about the Outback, let's have a look at the gig guide for this Sunday. Let's see, we've got the Dirt Road Tribute. It's playing at the Tanks at Club Foster at 4:30. Two-man group playing at the Sport is at Tuncurry at 4:30 also. Tezza, he's playing at the Manning River Hotel at Taree there at 1 o'clock. And a band called Oh My Soul is playing at the Flow Bar in Old Bar at 2:30. Sweet and Swampy, they are playing at the Arrington Hotel at 2. Ian Sandycoat, he's playing at the Old Bar Tavern at 2 also. And lastly, the Replacements, they're actually playing at the Cooper Nook Hotel at

1:30. So some great bands there. Great solo artists too. What a Sunday this is going to be. Yeah, I might nick out to. Go and see Tezza at the Manning River Hotel this afternoon. Have a couple of beers, or even Coopernook. Great entertainment around the Manning. Okay, let's kick off. That was, okay, we got James Van Cooper now with a song called Just a Memory.

Yeah, that was Heather Miles there with a song called Changes. And before that was Raoul Malo, the late Raoul actually, singing an old classic there for the good times. Glenn Jones is up next with a song called Down Buckets Road.

That was Al Ketchum and Lisa Brokop with Keep Mum and Dad in Love. Hopefully to take us up to the news is Sarah Jory, a UK steel guitarist with a song called City Lights. Here we go.

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2: Hello, I'm Alyssa Delfs. Experts, authorities and farmers are continuing to voice their concerns for Australian wildlife and livestock after the H5N1 bird flu was detected on the mainland for the first time yesterday. BirdLife Australia says they are highly concerned about the detection, which could lead to an outbreak that spreads, causing serious consequences for threatened and common native species. The organisation is calling for a rapid increase in investment in conservation programs to ensure communities around the country can adequately respond. Meantime, infectious disease expert Professor Paul Griffin told Seven the risk to humans is low.
3: At this stage, it does appear to be isolated, but that's where surveillance will be the key, and there'll be a lot of observation of birds, particularly in that area. We want people to report it if they do see any sick or dead birds, but do so in a safe way. It can spread to humans very rarely through really close contact with infected animals, so we want people to report it, take pictures, put those into the relevant authority.
2: The Shadow Minister for Foreign Affairs has welcomed the federal government's decision to extend the fuel tax excise cut for another month in a limited capacity. Speaking to the ABC, Ted O'Brien says it's a practical step.
4: I think the real test for them is whether or not they find budget offsets to pay for it. Previously, they didn't do that, which is why we see inflation continuing to rage in Australia. This government just continues to spend. In this situation, I agree with that extension of the fuel excise relief, but it's on the government to find savings in the budget to pay for it.
2: The savings from the tax cut won't be as substantial as those seen so far this year, with petrol and diesel to be 16 cents per litre cheaper than the full price in July, compared to the current saving of 32 cents a litre. Local media is reporting today that British Prime Minister Keir Starmer is expected to resign and set out a timetable for his departure tomorrow. It comes after he reportedly reached the conclusion that his position was no longer tenable after speaking to cabinet ministers, advisers, donors and trade union leaders. Prime Minister Anthony Albanese is calling for stability today.
5: Well, we'll deal with whoever is elected with our partners, but I must say that the history of just changing leaders is not a positive one. I've dealt with already four British Prime Ministers since I've been elected as Prime Minister.
2: Across Victoria's capital, tram passengers will now be able to use contactless payments to tap on and off. In Melbourne, trips can now be paid for using a bank card or smartphone or watch. The expansion of the tap-and-go payment system follows a rollout to the train network and will expand to buses. It comes a decade after a similar initiative was implemented in Sydney. And a mental health advocate says community should play a big role in ending the stigma around mental health. This year's Winter Solstice event, hosted by advocacy group Survivors of Suicide and Friends, is being held online, but there will be a screening at a venue in Albury today. Local clubs and community groups are being encouraged to join. Host JJ says being involved in the community can really help people struggling with mental illness.
6: As you get to within community and start to feel valued in community, those thoughts start to disappear and you get those brighter days, which is the symbol of winter solstice.
2: If you or someone you know is in need of help, call Lifeline at 13 11 14. And taking a look at sport in NRL, the Warriors will take on the Cowboys this afternoon. The Storm play the Raiders later on, and tonight the Roosters wrap up round 16 against the Sharks in Sydney.
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8: Okay, let's have the last look of the weather forecast for this Sunday, the 21st of June. Partly, it hasn't changed, partly cloudy, medium chance of showers in the north, a slight chance anywhere else. Winds are going to be light. Daytime temperatures are going to reach between 15 and 20 today, dropping tonight between 4 and 9. Coffs Harbour, expect a shower or two there with 20. Foster, sunny with 20. Kempsey, possible showers with a maximum of 21. Port Macquarie, possible showers with 20. And Taree, sunny with a maximum of 20. Showers are expected tomorrow. Temperatures are going to reach 15 to 20 tomorrow, and dropping on, that'll be Monday night, it will be dropping temperatures to 13 and 19. So, yeah, cold nights are coming, cold mornings are coming, and a little bit of rain is coming. All right, last look at Kilibar Country. We're here till 12 noon. Let's kick off with this one.

0: Yeah, that was Lisa McLean out there somewhere was the title. Before that was John Morland with I Need You to Tell Me Who I Am. And of course, to kick off this last bracket was John Williamson with I Can't Feel I Was Changed Anymore. Johnny Cash is up next.
1: There once was a musical troupe, a pickin' singin' folk group. They sang the mountain ballads and the folk songs of our land. They were long on musical ability, folks thought they would go far, but political incompatibility

Methodist. This musical aggregation toured the entire nation, singing traditional ballads and the folk songs of our land. They performed with great virtuosity, and soon they were the rage, but political animosity prevailed upon the stage. Well, the one on the right was on the left, and the one in the middle was on the right, and the one on the left was in the middle, and the guy in the rear burned his driver's license.

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Now this should be a lesson. If you plan to start a folk group, don't go mixing politics with the folk songs of our land. Just work on harmony and diction, play your banjo well, and if you have political conviction, keep them to yourself. Now the one on the left works in a bank, and the one in the middle drives a truck. The one on the right's an all-night DJ, and the guy in the rear got drafted

Yeah, that was Chris Stapleton there with Daddy Doesn't Pray Anymore. And before that was Shane Warley with The Right to Be Wrong. And, of course, Johnny Cash, the one on the left, is on the right.

0: Oh, what a memory you'd make. That was Jim Collins, and before that was Melissa Robinson with Heart of Gold, and before that, of course, was Michael O'Rourke with a song called The Hat. Okay, let's just have another brief look at what's on entertainment-wise in the money today. You got the Dirt Road Tribute Band. They're playing at the Tanks at Club Foster at 4:30. Two-man group playing at the Sporties at Tuncurry at 4:30. Tezza, he's performing at the Manning River Hotel in Taree. Oh My Soul, he's playing at the Flow Bar, Old Bar at 2:30. Sweet and Swampy, they're playing at the Arrington Hotel at 2. Ian Sandicoat is playing at the Old Bar Tavern at 2. And the Replacements, they're playing at the Koobinuck Hotel at 1:30. Yeah, so lots of entertainment still to come if you don't want to sit at home. Get out there and enjoy the music.
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Yeah, that was Alabama. Nice song, that one. Lady Down on Love was the title of that one. And Solomon Burke was before that with That A Way To Go. Up next is Colin Ray with a song called If You Get There Before I Do.

Yeah, that was Tom Teal there with Secondhand Flowers, and it's time to go. I hope you have a good day, for the rest of the day, that is. And tune in next Sunday 9 till 12 for Killybar Country. Thank you again, and take care.

And there we have Beth Hart with that one, which was called Bad Woman Blues, and from her album, which was entitled War in My Mind, came out in 2019. What a great way to start the Blues Show here with Marcus on 2 Bob FM 104.7. It's great to have you along for a little bit of really nice blues this afternoon. We're going to go with one of my faves, Dave Brewer, and I think we might have 3 tracks from Dave Brewer, actually. We've got the next one coming up is All You Gotta Do Is Call, Slip Away, and if we can, we'll try and squeeze in Night Walking as well.

So there we have Dave Brewer from Western Australia, the great blues musician with those ones. That was Night Walking. We had Slip Away and All You Can Do Is Call from Dave Brewer. Now we're going to have a little bit of Al Smith, and this one's just called The Blues from that famous Real Australian Blues Volume 4. And let's have it.

Yes, and there we have that one from Snake Oil, Love Gone Wrong from Real Australian Blues, Volume 2, came out in 2010. And before that, we had the young Kenny Wayne Shepherd, the American blues artist from his The Traveller album from 2018, and I Want You.

0: Wait.
1: And that was Kevin Borich with I Can't Wait from 2010. And the last track that you had, the one before that, was Big Dreams and Open Country from the Backsliders from their Bone Crunch album. And in case you hadn't realised, I'm playing a lot of stuff that I really like and being very self-indulgent. So I'm enjoying myself. I hope you are too.

Yes, and that last one there was Wards Express with All Night Long. Now we're going to go over and have a couple of tracks from Amanda Fish. That's Samantha Fish's sister. And from her album Kingdom, we're going to have Sell the Record and Kingdom, two tracks from her.

perhaps it would have been interesting being in the fish household, because apparently upstairs Samantha would be in her bedroom, locked in her bedroom, playing her guitar and practicing her guitar licks, and in the other bedroom, sister Amanda would be singing the top of her voice, practicing her singing skills, and they've both become blues musicians from, I think, Kansas City in America, but yeah, good track.

Wow, there's a little bit of blues from the Queensland blues musician, 8-Ball Aiken, and What Goes Up, and from his Ice Cream Man album from 2021. Let's hear from him. We've got a couple more, Peace, Love and Understanding and Weight of the World, 8-Ball.

Now, seeing that I've been self-indulgent and playing a few old favourites, I got to have a little bit of Stevie Ray Vaughan. So here comes Stevie Ray Vaughan with a little bit of beautiful guitar work on Riviera Paradise.

Yes, gotta love a little bit of Stevie Ray Vaughan. Let's have something from Ruth Brown, and this one's called Good Day for the Blues, and then we might have Susan Tedeschi with Just Won't Burn.

Yes, and there's Solomon Burke with that one. And what was that one called? It was called None of Us Are Free. And before that, we had Eric Bibb and Needed Time. Let's have a blast from the past, and we'll go back and have a listen to John Mayall and the Blues Breakers with Eric Clapton, and got a couple of tracks, All Your Love and Rambling on My Mind.

Yes, and apparently that was the first time that John Mayall had let Eric Clapton do the vocals on that track, and he chose a Robert Johnson one, Rambling on My Mind. And yeah, young Eric Clapton sounded great. And now we're going to have a young Christone Kingfish Ingram, and from his album 662, which came out in 2021. That's All It Takes.

0: Now let's have something from Eddie Ninevolt and Miss James.
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0: good. 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Hit me on the one. Hit me on the one.
1: Yes, and there's the irreverent Eddie Ninevolt with Miss James from his album Little Black Flies, which came out in 2021. Thank you very much for being with me this afternoon. This is Marcus. You've been on The Blues Show here at 2 Bob FM 104.7. Do come back and join us next Sunday for The Blues Show. Tone will be in the chair doing some cool blues for you. 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
5: And good afternoon and welcome to Roots and Reggae. Dr. Dub with you this afternoon. And a thank you to Marcus for the blues program. All right, we're going to feature during the course of the next 2 hours the most recent offering under the name of Lee Scratch Perry, the album Spatial No Problem. It was an album of the week last week at 2Bob. And it's Lee Scratch Perry production with the duo Mouse on Mars, recorded in Berlin just over 3 days. And we'll tell you more about it after we've heard this first slab from Lee Scratch Perry and Mouse on Mars. The album Spatial No Problem, and this one is Spatial Lee. This is 2Bob. It's Roots and Reggae time.

And the man you dream, find me if you can, in silence. 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And hurry, hurry. 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
1: Thank you.

What else can you really do and more to understand? Yeah.

This is Root and Reggae on 2 Bob Radio, and you've just heard three tracks from the latest official release from the late Lee Scratch Perry, who died in 2021. It's called Spatial No Problem. It's Lee Scratch Perry and Mouse on Mars, and Mouse on Mars is a production duo based in Berlin. It's Jan St. Vanna and Andy Toma, And they released this in 2019 over 3 days. They were recorded over 3 days. And it was an 8-track project blending dub with kraut rock, ambient and jazz. And they decided to avoid making just another reggae album. Instead, the trio, along with a revolving cast of additional musicians, created a genre-defying record featuring swelling brass, jazz improvisation and the synth pulses. It's a bit of a grower. It was an album of the week last week at 2 Bob, and I've just been, since I got my hands on it, I've been playing it quite a bit, and it's definitely a grower. It's definitely a grower. Our last track was called Yeah, Yeah, Yeah, and a bit of twang in there, a bit of country twang, a bit of lap steel guitar sound. Before that, we had Fire Dali, and before that, Spatial E, the album called Spatial No Problem. Anyway, I'm going to play some more tracks of this later on, but right now back to a local fantastic outfit that released this wonderful album called Slow Cooked. I'm talking about Deep Fried Dub, and this is Snake Oil. This is Root and Reggae on your 2 Bob Radio.

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Nice to have your company on this Sunday afternoon. And we just heard two tracks from Adelaide's Dojo Rise. For the tracks, the last one was called The Best Part. Before that, we heard If the Shoe Don't Fit. Before that, out of the West End of Brizzy, we heard Bullhorn with their versions of the Scatterlights' Rock Fort Rock. Before that, two tracks from the Happy Sufferer EP. We heard Once Upon a Time Girl, and before that, Frankie's Song. And the Happy Sufferer is none other than Tony Hughes from King Tide and a few other bands before that. And we started out the bracket with Deep Fried Dub from the Slow Cooked album and a track called Snake Oil. Well, it's time for a bit of Foundation-style reggae, and we're going to start off with the late Stranger Cole. He passed away just last week on the 11th of June, just short of his 84th birthday. He was born Wilburn Theodore Cole, and known professionally as Stranger Cole, a Jamaican singer whose long recording career dates back to the early days of ska through to his death last week. He's been a visitor to Australia on a number of times and a very nice fella. And we're going to play this piece, which is kind of sort of fitting, I guess. The Time Is Now. This is Stranger Cole, the late Stranger Cole, and it's Roots and Reggae Time.

This is Root and Reggae on 2Bob Radio with me, Dr. Dub, and you just heard two tracks from one of the most underrated reggae albums ever. It comes from The Royals. The album's called Pick Up the Pieces, and really the main person behind the output of The Royals was Roy Cousins. And as I said, it's very underrated piece of or reggae release from that golden age of reggae, the late 70s, and a whole lot of interesting people on this particular album, singers and players. But that last track was the title track, Pick Up the Pieces, and before that we heard version 2 of Make Believe. And then before that, some Lovers Rock from the two cousins from Brixton. I'm talking about Sonia Abel and Claudette Brown, and they go under the name of Lovejoys. And the two tracks we heard from them was Jar Light and All I Can Say. And at the beginning of the bracket, the recently departed Stranger Cole, who passed away on the 11th of June, just short of his 84th birthday, and a track called The Time Is Now. All right, the time now is for a couple of tracks, or three tracks actually, from the most recent release from Dub Colossus. The album Dub Will Keep Us Together, paying homage to Nick Page, who was the founder of Dub Colossus and Transglobal Underground. Anyway, we're going to start off with Ebo Dub, and then we'll have a couple more tracks. This is Roots and Reggae. Dub Colossus time.

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0: And before that, we heard Dub Conquers All. And before that, we heard Ebo Dub. All right, all right, all right. We're going to finish off the program with more from the latest offering from Lee Scratch Perry, the late Lee Scratch Perry, passed away in 2021. It's produced recorded over 3 days with Berlin production duo Jan Sinvana and Andy Toma. And the title comes from a discussion where Perry was asked if he was familiar with spatial audio, to which he replied, "Spatial? No problem." So that's the name of the album. I'm going to start off with the opening track called Rock Curry. And I'm not sure if it has any relationship to a very favourite snack food in certainly in Berlin called Currywurst. And it's sausages, as in Wurst, and a curry sauce and curry powder. And very familiar. Anyway, this opening track is called A Rock Curry. Follow it with Hello Shiva and then Economic Train. This is 2 Bob Radio. It's Roots and Reggae with me, Dr. Dub. And this is Lee Scratch Perry and Mouse on Mars.
1: Wake you up. Chop, chop, chop, chop, chop, chop, chop, chop, chop, chop, chop, chop, chop, chop, chop, chop, chop, chop, chop, chop, chop, chop, chop, chop, chop, chop, chop, chop, chop, chop, chop, chop, chop, chop, chop, chop, chop, chop, chop, chop, chop, chop, chop, chop, chop, chop, chop, chop, chop, chop, chop, chop, chop, chop, chop, chop, chop, chop, chop, chop, chop, chop, chop, chop, chop, chop, chop, chop, chop, chop, chop, chop, chop, chop, chop, chop, chop, chop, chop, chop, chop, chop, chop, chop, chop, chop, chop, chop, chop, chop, chop, chop, chop, chop, chop, chop, chop, chop, chop, chop, chop, chop, chop, chop, chop, chop, chop, chop, chop, chop, chop, chop, chop, chop, chop, chop, chop, chop, chop, chop, chop, chop, chop, chop

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0: Chronic goes to hell. 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Bob, stay in hell for taking cocaine. Economic train, economic plane, economic rain, I'm a economic brain. 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

0: You're tuned to 2Bob Radio, and this is Roots and Reggae, and we've certainly been pushing the envelope, pushing the boundaries. Been featuring, the whole album from the latest offering from Lee Scratch Perry and the production duo of Mouse on Mars, who was Jan Sinvana and Andy Thoma. The album was recorded in 2019. It's dub, electro, experimental. It's interesting, can I say. It's very interesting. Lee Scratch Perry passed away on the 21st or in 2021 and left an absolute huge recorded legacy. Anyway, this is the last official release, supposedly. A track was called To the Rescue. Before that, we had Economic Train, Hello Shiva, and the opening track called Rock Curry. I'm Dr. Dub, and I'm going to say see you later and leave you with the last track called State of Emergency. And then we've got Beats and Grooves with Madcat. And then at 6 o'clock, the Dude will be in to present from the Dude Ranch. The Dude being Cowboy Bob. This is 2Bob. And nice to have your company wherever you are and however you've been listening. And stay tuned, won't you? Good stuff coming your way on this volunteer-powered community radio station. One more track from Lee Scratch Perry and Mouse on Mars. This is State of Emergency.
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I said peace. 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Reggae teeth. Chris Natwell, Chris Catwell, Natwell. What happened to him? Chris Natwell, and the big Chris Fatwell, and two fat fire.

Good afternoon, fellow Manningites. Madcap with you for Beats and Grooves on this third Sunday of the month. And thanks to Dr. Dub for the last 2 hours of Roots and Reggae Man. Now, I'm feeling like for Beats and Grooves, kicking off with a bit of old school fun. The B-52s and their first album. The yellow one ain't got the red one, unfortunately. Which is remixed for maximum danceability. We go with the red. First track, of course, Planet Cloud. You're on 2 Bob, Beats and Grooves.

My dad came into my room holding his hat. I knew he was leaving. He sat on my bed, told me some facts. Son, I have a duty calling on me. You and your sister, be brave, my little soldier. And don't forget all I told you. You're the mister of the house, now remember this. And when you wake up in the morning, give your mama a kiss. Then I had to say goodbye. In the morning, woke mama with a kiss on each eyelid. Even though I'm only a kid, certain things can't be hid. Mama grabbed me, held me like I was made of gold, but left her in the stories untold. I said, mama, it'll be alright when daddy comes home tonight. Whether long-range weapon or suicide bomb, a wicked mind is a weapon of mass destruction. Whether your soul away, son, or BBC One, misinformation is a weapon of mass destruction. You're for the Caucasian or a poor Asian. Racism

0: mass destruction. We need to find courage, overcome in action. Is a weapon of mass destruction.
1: The skin under my chin is exploding again. I'm getting stressed from some other children. I'm holding it in. We taking sides like a politician. And if I get friction, we get to fighting. I defend my dad. He's the best of all men. And whatever he's doing the right thing. It's frightening, but it makes me mad. Why do all of these people seem to hate my dad?

never seem to do is hide the tears. Seemed like that had been gone for years, but he was right. Now I'm geared up for the fight, and he would be proud of me if my daddy came home tonight. Listening keenly, whether long-range weapon or suicide bomb, a wicked mind is a weapon of mass destruction. Whether your Soraway son or BBC One, misinformation is a weapon of mass destruction. You could have Caucasian or a poor Asian, racism is a weapon of mass destruction. Whether inflation or globalization, fear is a weapon of mass destruction. Whether Halliburton, Enron or anyone, greed is a weapon of mass destruction. We need to find courage, overcome. Inaction is a weapon of mass destruction. My story stops here. Let's be clear, this scenario is happening everywhere. And you ain't going to Nirvana or Farvana. You coming right back here to live out your karma with even more drama than previously. Seriously. Just how many centuries have we been waiting for someone else to make us free? And we refuse to see that people overseas suffer just like we. Bad leadership and egos unfettered and free, who feed on the people they supposed to lead. I don't need good people to pray and wait for the Lord to make it all straight. There's only now, do it right.

at me from the corner. Life on the street is like a sauna. It's too hot, put bars around what you got. And the whole shit, say lucky that we ain't been shot. We got full-blown descent into

You're on Beats and Grooves on 2Bob Radio. We just had the first hour. And we had, unintentionally, we had the beginning of the B-52's album. We had five tracks there. Then we had the middle of the Faithless album. And we had, five, six tracks there. And then we had the end of the Chemical Brothers album. Three of them. Righto, we're going into the second hour and a big chunk of Spongle. Oh, I've not had enough Spongle in my life. Here we go. Botanical Dimensions is the first one up. The album, Nothing Lasts, But Nothing Is Lost, from 2005. You're on 2Bob.

Yeah, William Blake said, nothing is lost. Nothing is lost, and I really believe that.

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Areas just seem to dissolve.

0: match, give us a spray. 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
1: Well, that finishes early, doesn't it? Yeah, with 4 seconds to go. It's an odd one, that one. That is a remix one. Well, what we had at the start of the hour was some Spongle, big chunk of Spongle. And then we had some Dave Graney. We had to funk it up. We had to swear it up for this Sunday. He didn't mention Sundays. I saw it in his list. He might have mentioned them. That track, Ultra Keef. And the second one was Gloria Graham. And that was a Fuck or Die original electro glitch version. We are going out before the Dude Ranch with another one from Dave Graney's Zipper Dee Doo. What is, was that, this album from, where was it, 2000? No, I don't know the year of it. It was a quite recent one, this one. And let's have a look. We got 8 minutes here. It's 7 minutes. Yep, we'll be going out with Where's My Buzz. And then we go to the Dude Ranch. I'll catch you next month on the third Sunday of the month for Beats and Grooves here on 2Bob Radio.

Where's my buzz? Where's my buzz? Where's all the talk?

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Where's my bus? 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Where's my buzz? I left it around here. I remember now.

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Where's all the torque? Where's the window? Everybody else flew out of the block.

Well, thanks there to Matt Cat for today's Beats and Grooves program on 2Bob. It's now time for your weekly dose of Dude Ranch, heard on 2Bob Sundays from 6 to 9pm, hosted by me, Cosmic Cowboy Bob, and helped along by my manager, musicologist Scooter. Today includes albums from Carlos Williams, who plays at Brush Turkey Books, Saturday, July 18. Lontano's brand new album, Love Without Hard Lines, which is Cosmic's album of the week. 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Welcome to Dude Ranch.

Described as a modern version of, say, Dolly and Kenny or Nancy and Lee. Queenie and Hank released an album, self-titled, last year. Eloise Thetford is Queenie from Melbourne, and Hank is Henry Wagons, well-known muso radio presenter. Very handsome man as well, they say. First album that we're looking at this evening, brand new one from Leah Senior, called Point Road Night. A little bit of info. Point Road Night is located somewhere between Anglesey on the Great Ocean Road. Point Road Night is a surf coast town where Leah Senior lives and recorded and wrote the songs. Fifth studio album, and the sound lies somewhere between 60s folk and 70s folk. English folkies like Sandy Denny and Vashti Bunyan. Leah Senior on Dude Ranch, brand new album, Point Road Night. Sounds like a nice place.

What do you think of that sound? Do you like it? I think it's pretty cool. It's neat. It's nice. Leah Senior, Point Road Night, a town on the Great Ocean Road, Victoria. William Alexander, up next, Along the Boundary Line, released earlier this year. You're listening to Dude Ranch with Cosmic and Scooter and you.

William Alexander off the track that won him the Golden Guitar. Yep, Scooter reckons he was going to win it on that track, and he did. Now, talking about Scooter, Scooter's up next with a not-so-old one. Loretta Lynn's album, Van Leer Rose, was released in 2004, helped along by good mate Jack White of the White Stripes, isn't it? Not the Black Stripes, the White Stripes. Helped produce it. All the songs were written by Loretta Lynn. Scooter's first selection on Dude Ranch this evening. Once again, it's a good one.

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His buddies would all laugh and say, "You're dreaming, boy, she'll never look your way."

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Yeah, favourite of Scooter, Loretta Lynn, and the album Van Leer Rose, which was released in 2004, helped along, produced by Jack White of the White Stripes. That's right. Now, talking about Scooter favourite, cosmic favourite right now. It's a live album. It's Great to Be Alive was the name of the album. Alive at the Fillmore, San Francisco, November 20-22, 2014, by a band called DBT. What's that stand for? DBT. How about I'll help you out? D, drive. B, buy. T, Truckers. The Drive-By Truckers, here they are live on Dude Ranch. Take it away, DBT.

That's a fave, cosmic track. Ronnie and Neil, rock stars today, ain't half as real. Originally taken from the 2001 Drive-By Truckers album called Southern Rock Opera. They were all about Lynyrd Skynyrd, Neil Young, and Southern mythology. Those tracks taken from Drive-By Truckers, It's Great to Be Alive, a live album at the Fillmore, San Francisco, 2014. Now you're going to listen to Cosmic's album of the week, and comes from music duo called Lontano. Their brand new album, just released, called Love Without Hard Lines.

That's Cosmic's pick of the week. Lontano's brand new one called Love Without Hard Lines. Lontano, Ros Pappalardo and Anthony De Torre. It's a follow-up to their 2024 album called Depending on You. That was a two-bob album of the week. And there's no reason why their brand new one, Love Without Hard Lines, is also a two-bob album of the week. We will find out tomorrow. Time for a scooter selection. Bob Wills and his Texas Playboys, the Tiffany Transcriptions, Volume 1. The first of 10 volumes or radio transcriptions done by Bob Wills and his band in the mid-1940s.

0: Bob, Tommy, reach over on the corner and get your cotton sack. Let's go.
1: On this plow daydreaming.
0: Oh, let's plow first, yes.
1: Thinking of the weeks to come.
0: Ah, that's what I was thinking.
1: Old cotton patch is hot. Can't think of a worse spot to be on a hot summer day.
0: Oh, boy. Go on.
1: Next week I will get my hoe down.
0: Uh-huh.
1: And I'll hit the field at break of day.
0: Don't go down there without your file, you know.
1: That will be so sad. My feet will hurt so bad when I chop the cotton all the day. Mule's been a-balking.
0: Uh-huh.
1: They're tired of walking up and down the cotton road so straight.

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2: Oh.
0: When I start to picking cotton this fall.
1: Oh, you got it, boy. Ah, Jody. Little Jody used to pick the cotton, but he's playing the fiddle now. Yeah, in a 10-yard sack, that is.

Thank you very much, Scooter. That was Bob Wills and his Texas Playboys, the Tiffany Transcriptions, which were radio shows. Recorded 1946. I mentioned a couple of weeks ago that Carlos Williams was playing at Brush Turkey Books, Saturday, July 18. So leading up to that gig, Cosmic will be featuring some new and old material from Carlos Williams. We're going to kick off with some tracks from the Heartwood album, which was released in 2014.

Yeah, that's Carlos Williams off his album called Heartwood. Play one more track. He varies in sound. Sometimes the banjos, next time it's piano, next time it's guitar, harmonica. It's soul, it's country. It's a bit of an up-tempo number. Carlos Williams on Dude Ranch.

Yeah, Carlos Williams playing at Brush Turkey Books, Saturday, July 18. Sounds pretty good. A great venue, Brush Turkey Books. Going to feature some brand new tracks from forthcoming albums. First up, Valley Road. After Valley Road, Tiffany Eckhart. And after Tiffany Eckhart, Magpie Diaries. You're listening to Dude Ranch on 2Bob Radio with Cosmic Cowboy Bob, helped along by my manager and musicologist Scooter, and listened to by you.

Yeah, that's brand new tracks from forthcoming albums. First off, you heard Valley Road. Second, Tiffany Eckhart. And thirdly, Magpie Diaries off their new album called Down by the River, which gets released in spring. Now, spring could be September. Spring could be October. Spring could be November. One good thing, it's spring this year. Okay. Time for another scooter selection on Dude Ranch. Bobby Charles. Name of the album, Bobby Charles. Bobby Charles, 1938 to 2010, passed away at the age of 71. Born and died in Louisiana. Real name, Robert Charles Goodry. Bobby Charles wrote tracks like See You Later, Alligator, Bill Haley. Walking to New Orleans, Fats Domino. He appeared in the Last Waltz, the band concert, 1976. The self-titled album, sometimes known as the Lost Band Album. The band, yep. Four of the five band members, bar Robbie Robinson, appear on the album. Also appear on the album, Dr. John, Ben Keith, Amos Garrett. Scooter. Bobby Charles, self-titled.

Yeah, that's a scooter selection. Bobby Charles, self-titled, 1972. I think that's a favourite of good mate Spin Doctor as well. Talking about Spin Doctor, he's back with Record Shack number 70. Once the Dude Ranch gate closes this evening, around about 9, and he'll be featuring Robert Johnson, Candy Staten, and Dr. John. 3 albums featuring sides of vinyl without any editing. Spin Doctor, 9 o'clock tonight. Another live album that we featured couple of weeks back, Sun Vault, live at the Bottom Line, New York, 12th of February, 1996. Sun Vault came out of the ashes of Uncle Tupelo and the band led by Jay Farrar. Sun Vault on Dude Ranch.

0: Thanks a lot.
1: Sunvolt there, live at the Bottom Line, New York, 1996. That's a cosmic fave band, isn't it? Yep. I like the guy's voice. I like the band sound. Time for a second set from Cosmic's Album of the Week. And the Album of the Week is the brand new one from Lontano. Lontano, made up of Roz Pappalardo and Anthony De Torre. It's a follow-up to their 2024 album, Depending on You. New one entitled Love Without Hard Lines was released last Friday. Second set on Dude Ranch.

Yeah, that's Cosmic's pick of the week, album of the week, the brand new one for Land. Oh, get Lantana and Lontano mixed up. Yeah, one's not so good and the other one's good. Lontano, Love Without Hard Lines. Last week we mentioned the 60th anniversary of Bob Dylan's seventh studio album. Blonde on Blonde was released June 1966, and we mentioned that top three Bob Dylan albums, not sure what order, you may have others. Highway 61 Revisited, 1965, Blood on the Tracks, 1975, and Blonde on Blonde, 1966. Well, Blonde on Blonde, 1966. Well, what followed was, a trilogy of interesting albums that Cosmic liked. John Wesley Harding, 1967. Nashville Skyline, 1969. And Self Portrait, 1970. Mentioned last week, we'll be playing almost all this album in June. So we got tonight and next week. Next Sunday's the 28th. And we're going to kick off this set with Visions of Joanna. Blonde on Blonde, Bob Dylan, 60th anniversary.

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She's delicate and seems like the mirror, but she just makes it all too concise and too clear that Johanna's not here.

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On the back of the fish truck that loads while my conscience explodes. 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And these visions of Johanna are now all that remains.

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And I told you as you crawled out my eyes that I never

Yeah, an album coming in at number 30 in Cosmic's favourite albums of all time. Bob Dylan's Blonde on Blonde, having a birthday, a 60th birthday, released in June 1966. Still got more of that album to feature next week. Thanks to Scooter for your selections this evening, which included Loretta Lynn, Van Leer Rose, Bob Wills and his Texas Playboys, the Tiffany Sessions, and Bobby Charles, self-titled, 1972. Thanks for listening. It's time now for The Record Shack with Spin Doctor.

Yeah, g'day everyone. Welcome to the Record Shack. You're a Spin Doctor, coming to you over the two bob airwaves from here in Biripi country. On this show, I play sides of vinyl albums in their entirety with no editing of the sides. This week, I'm kicking off the show with the album King of the Delta Blues Singers from Robert Johnson. All of these recordings were made in November 1936, and this particular album was released in 1961. Hope you enjoy it. Here we go. Robert Johnson.

I'm bound to check your. I got a woman that I'm loving way down in Arkansas.

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I'm gonna get deep down in this connection. Keep on tangling with this rock. And when I'm mad down on your starter, and your sparks over, give me fire.

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She's a kind-hearted woman. She studies evil all the time. You best to kill me, best to have it on your mind.

the late, great Robert Johnson there from the album King of the Delta Blues Singers. You're tuned into the Record Shack on 2Bob Radio and you're with Spin Doctor. The next album that I've selected for us to listen to comes from Candy Staton, simply titled Candy. This album comes from 1974. It was recorded at both of the famous Muscle Shoals studios, namely Fame and Muscle Shoals Sound, produced by Rick Hall and featuring the Swampers. We're going to have a listener side too. Here we go, Candy Staton.

Candy Staten there from the album Candy. You're listening to the Record Shack on 2Bop Radio. And to take us out tonight, I've selected the debut album from Dr. John. Released in 1968, the album Gree Gree, I think, created a bit of a stir. It's got some pretty weird stuff on it. I think it's fabulous. The first track here on side two is definitely a bit weird, but it does get better. It's worth persevering. Here we go. Dr. John, The Night Tripper, Gree Gree.

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Yeah, the Night Tripper, Dr. John, from his album Gree Gree. That's it for the Record Shack. Thank you for tuning in. I hope you've enjoyed the listen. Tune in next week. I will be playing more sides of vinyl albums. Until then, stay tuned to Dubob. Take care. See ya.

0: This is New York City. I'm James B., and stay tuned now for The Man, with 2 hours of uninterrupted nostalgia, with the accent on jazz. And now, the sounds of satin. Tom Parker.
1: My thanks to you, James B., and hi, everyone. Tom Parker with you for the next 2 hours, our musical bag, Nostalgia with the Accent on Jazz. Always a delight to spend these 2 hours together with you, our time to relive laid-back sounds of yesteryear. From New York, it's jazz. Nice and easy.

0: You know, with the passing of the drummer, the band leader, Louis Belson, back in 2009, jazz without a doubt lost not only one of its leading lights, but at the same time it lost really a true gentleman. Louis Belson was much loved by all who had the good fortune to be associated with him. And what's more, of course, he was truly a true friend to both sides of jazz. In other words, the black and white fraternity. The black side of jazz truly embraced him as a brother. Duke Ellington called him his greatest drummer that he'd ever had. He was a nice guy and he was such a good drummer, as you know. That's his album, and he made plenty of them as well. The album is called ML Special, and that great old standard, Don't Be That Way. The Louis Belson Band. From Manhattan, this borough of New York City, we'd like to welcome in stations throughout Australia, across Greater Sydney over FM 99.3 and 88.5, to Melbourne's Eastern FM 98.1, Adelaide's 5MBS, 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through community stations. Welcome to the sounds of New York City. Welcome indeed. 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
1: Treat me sweet and gentle.

Yet another classic composition from a man who just, he just ran off songs whenever he needed them. If you needed some extra cash, write a song. Some extra cash to support maybe his high life of having some fun of wine, women and song. You know who I'm talking about. There's only one like that. Fats Waller. Fats Waller indeed. What a great songwriter he was. Squeeze Me, written by Fats back in 1925. The lyrics belonging to the publisher Clarence Williams. Squeeze Me, by the way, is based on an old blues song. The song called The Boy in the Boat. There you go. Listening there to Lou Rawls and his Capitol album, which of course is the best of Lou Rawls. Squeeze Me, Squeeze Me. Oh, here's everyone's favorite, Zoot Sims.

Without a doubt, everyone's favourite. That's Zoot Sims, good old Zoot. Zoot Sims on tenor sax, and a fine trio, Jimmy Rolls, the piano player, George Mraz, excellent bass player, and Mousy Alexander drums. 1978, the album, and its title, called Warm Tenor, indeed. The great sounds, wonderful sounds of Mr. Zoot Sims. Oh, it's two of a kind time right now. Two of a kind. Time to put a couple of song titles together in sentence form, making that your two of a kind. You okay? This week, Henry Coulter, I should say, of Sydney. Hi to you, Henry, and thanks for this week's two of a kind. It's a goodie. It goes like this. Why don't you do right? Oh, I don't want to talk about it now.

Why don't you do right? Oh, I don't want to talk about it now. Peggy Lee and Curtis Stigers, and that's a good two of a kind. That's from Sydney's Henry Calder. Thanks, Henry. And let's hear from you again. As you know, we will do this again. We put two song titles together in sentence form, making that your two of a kind. More next week. You're listening to From New York, Jazz Nice and Easy, across Australia on the Community Radio Network. I'm Tom Parker. Julian, or otherwise known as Cannonball, and his brother Nat, yes, the Adderley brothers, enjoyed a very comfortable time of it in their home base in Tampa, Florida. Now, the older brother, that's Cannonball, he taught music in schools. He sold cars. His gift of the gab later, of course, helped him over with audiences later on in his career. The brothers enjoyed a home and, of course, that lovely Florida climate. But both were eventually persuaded to move north and to try their luck in the big city. That's New York. And, well, them Adderleys, as an early record album on Savoy christened them, were soon a club sensation in the city, and they toured as a quintet before Cannonball joined the Miles Davis group, staying for important albums. He was on the album Milestones, also Kind of Blue. 1959, the brothers reformed the quintet, it becoming one of the most durable groups in jazz, lasting on until Cannonball Adderley's passing from a stroke back in 1975. The quintet's funky pressure cooker, thankfully making, that's a great style, making that bunch of records for the labels of Riverside and also for Capitol before the group folded, of course, due to the passing of Cannonball Adderley. Let's take a track and enjoy them and remember them. The Adderleys.

Great sounds indeed. The brothers, Julian and Nat, the Adderley brothers, and that Jive Samba. Do a couple of love songs.

Rosemary Clooney, and Here's That Rainy Day, and Only the Lonely with Chris Connor. A couple of love songs right there. The vibes player, Milt Jackson, in his words, I came along in the era when music meant something. Music had a definite meaning, and it made sense whether you call it bop or whatever you call it. But once you go labeling music, well, you've put a stigma on it. As soon as you go saying jazz or bebop, you put a restriction on it. And a whole lot of people frown on it before they even look in to see what it's all about, because they have been told a name. There should be no labels on music. Who is it to draw a line and say whether it's jazz or what? The idea of putting a name on music is to capitalize it. And who's to say that it's jazz or not? You can't. I can't either, and I play it. It's the people in the business who capitalize on a name and calling music anything that they want to in order to sell. And critics who write articles about music, well, they know nothing about anything. An article that reaches 50 million people. Read it. Believe it. Just enjoy it, says Milt Jackson. Don't label music.

just a wonderful recording, this one, on that great label CTI from 1972. Milt Jackson and Herbie Hancock, Freddie Hubbard. Of course, it was Freddie Hubbard's composition, by the way, we just listened to. Jay Bellina, Ron Carter, Billy Cobham, Ralph McDonald, nine violins, and there's cellos and harps and flutes and whatever. Everything's in there. The arrangement by Don Sobieski. Freddie Hubbard's composition is called Sunflower. The album also, as I say, on CTI, and the man himself, Mr. Milt Jackson, on Vibes. From New York, this is Jazz Nice and Easy, serving Australia with laid-back sounds designed with only you in mind. Restful sounds to ease you in or ease you out of that helter-skelter day. In Manhattan, I'm Tom Parker. It's time for our special of the week, Sound Trilogy. Three tracks of that special guest or a musical theme.

Primarily, he was a bop saxophonist who was strongly influenced by the stylings of the alto saxophonist Charlie Parker, one of the first alto players to absorb his incredible fluency. Sonny Criss was an intense bebopper whom Ornette Coleman later described as the fastest man alive. Sonny Criss was capable of playing dazzling runs with such effortless grace that they never sounded ostentatious. He was just plain an excellent musician.

Blues in the Closet. Alto saxophonist Sonny Criss. He was born in Memphis, Tennessee, 1923. Sonny Criss first came to prominence in the mid-1940s. With alto in hand, he arrived in Los Angeles where, in 1946, he landed a job working in the band of Howard McGee, which also happened to have within the tenor saxophonist Teddy Edwards and that alto player name of Charlie Parker. He later toured with Parker under the auspices of Norman Granz's Jazz at the Philharmonic in 1948. Suddenly, he was in demand. Howard Rumsey's Lighthouse All-Stars, the Billy Eckstein Band, Stan Kenton, and the Buddy Rich Quintet all lit up to the sounds of Sonny Criss.

alto saxophonist Sonny Criss, and Black Coffee. Sonny Criss moved to Paris, France, in 1961 for 4 years and returned to Los Angeles, recording a series of mostly excellent albums on the prestige label, the late 1960s. But poor health, and breakdowns, plus, of course, an alcohol problem, found him hard to book, finding Sonny Criss in the early 1970s becoming involved in social work, chiefly with alcoholics, but also playing and teaching in schools. By 1974, Sonny Criss had gotten himself together and revisited Europe, as well as making record albums again that displayed that uniquely affecting alto tone, which writers called a piercing, passionate sound from the heart.

By the mid-1970s, Sonny Criss had difficulty in finding work. He recorded a couple of albums that were not successful. Jobs were hard to find. In November of 1977, shortly before he was scheduled to tour for the very first time in Japan, Sonny Criss, at home, took his own life. Gunshot wounds, self-inflicted. He was just 50 years old. He was one of the first generation of altoists to be deeply marked by Charlie Parker, as well as fellow altoist Willie Smith. Sonny Criss Alto. Straight from the heart. And that's our sound trilogy of the week.

Oh, the cornet, just a stubby three-valve horn with a rich, warm tone and a brass band heritage, of course, is a close relation of the trumpet. A young Louis Armstrong in his class Hot Fives and Sevens featured the cornet, as did in later days Bix Beiderbecke, Rex Stewart, Nat Adderley. But overall, that cornet has been largely ignored, mainly because of its association with traditional jazz, I guess. Well, to hear Ruby Braff play that cornet is to hear how foolish it is to relegate it to history. All art echoes the era that fostered it, but true art, of course, knows no boundaries. You agree? No boundaries of time or taste, and Ruby Braff was certainly proof of that. And now, sing, sing, sing.

Oh, smack dab in the middle. New York Voices, taken from that excellent album called Sing, Sing, Sing. The New York Voices. Here's another couple of jazz voices, Clifford Brown and Max Roach.

wonderful sounds, the trumpet playing of Clifford Brown, Max Roach on drums, Sonny Rollins, tenor sax, Richie Powell, piano, and George Morrow on bass from the year of 1956. Good sounds? Yes, I'll remember April. Live at Basin Street. From New York, Jazz Nice and Easy is produced in studios in Manhattan, New York City, and heard nationally across Australia on the Community Radio Network. Well, that old clock in the waltz says we're out of here. It's time to close out our little soiree. Let's do it again next week. Same time, same place. Oh, I'll see you here. In New York, I'm Tom Parker.

0: ABC News with Moira Alderson. Talks about the details of a long-term peace deal to end the war between the United States and Iran have started in Switzerland. State TV in Iran is reporting that Israel's conflict with Hezbollah, Tehran's ally in Lebanon, is being discussed. Kasra Naji is at the Swiss venue.
1: Lebanon and the continued Israeli attacks on Lebanon in the past few days managed to basically put spanner in the works of these talks. These talks were supposed to happen on Friday, and now we are on Sunday. 2 days later, these talks are starting. Apparently, the fighting in southern Lebanon has stopped. Iranians are insisting that the ceasefire has to include Lebanon and in all fronts.
0: Israel is insisting it will continue to occupy southern Lebanon. Its defense minister said troops would continue to be based there to protect communities in the north of Israel. The Russian-appointed governor of occupied Crimea has suspended fuel sales to the public and commercial businesses in response to growing Ukrainian attacks on supply lines and infrastructure. Sergei Uksyonov said attacks had killed 4 people and wounded 28 others. James Reid has more details.
2: The restrictions on fuel sales in Crimea follow a concerted Ukrainian campaign to cut supplies to the occupied peninsula. Drones have repeatedly hit trucks on the road from Russia, and the link by sea has also been a target. President Zelensky said facilities on both sides of the narrow Kerch Strait were hit overnight, including an oil depot, maritime transport and air defence systems. Russia seized Crimea in 2014 and used it as a base for the full-scale invasion 8 years later. But Ukraine has never given up its aim of recovering the lost territory.
0: More than 2 million aspiring Indian medical students are taking the intensely competitive annual entrance examination after last month's exam was scrapped following leaks. Competition for places has fueled a vast coaching industry and created opportunities for India's criminal networks to profit from exam fraud, as Tom Bailey reports.
3: The national test to enter India's medical colleges is intensely competitive, with this year around 2.2 million students competing for just over 100,000 undergraduate places. The scrapping of last month's original exam triggered widespread outrage and despair among many of the young people who find themselves facing the daunting process all over again. India's National Testing Agency has insisted that a multi-layered security framework is in place, including restricting access to the Telegram messaging app to ensure a fair and transparent exam this time around.
0: Bangladesh's Prime Minister Tariq Rahman has embarked on his first overseas trip since taking office in February. He's visiting Malaysia and China to try to strengthen economic ties with Asian partners. BBC News. Colombians will vote today in a presidential runoff with the two candidates offering starkly different approaches to rising violence. The right-wing candidate, Abelardo de la Espriella, backed by President Trump, has promised to use military force to crush drug cartels and rebel groups. His left-wing rival, Ivan Cepeda, wants to continue the current government's strategy of prioritising negotiations to achieve peace. A British government minister has said the Prime Minister, Keir Starmer, is reflecting on political reality as he faces intense pressure from Labour Party colleagues to resign. The business secretary, Peter Kyle, said Sir Keir would always do what was in the best interest of the nation. Nick Eardley has more details.
4: It's clear that there are growing signs that the Prime Minister is considering resigning. Peter Kyle is making clear that the political realities and the challenges the Prime Minister faces are front and centre. Those challenges are very clear. Those political realities are really clear. They are that a growing number of Labour MPs, a growing number of cabinet ministers are saying to Sir Keir Starmer that he needs to stand down.
0: A heatwave across large parts of Europe has led to governments issuing warnings and curtailing some events. It's also contributing to wildfires across parts of Greece, fanned by strong winds. In Spain, a planned open-air screening in Madrid of the Football World Cup match between Spain and Saudi Arabia has been cancelled because of expected dangerous temperatures. Football and Japan's coach Hajime Moriyasu has hailed his team's performance after they thrashed Tunisia 4-0 in the latest group match at the World Cup. The result puts Japan on the brink of qualifying for the knockout stages, but ends Tunisia's hopes of progressing. Later, the first of Sunday's fixtures will see the reigning European champion Spain take on Saudi Arabia in Atlanta. That's the latest BBC News.
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Hello there and welcome to this week's episode of Global Village. My name's Habib, and for the next hour, I'll be taking you on a musical journey that celebrates life through the culture and diversity of world music. Thanks for joining us for the program today. Some of the countries we'll be visiting include Uganda, Spain, Thailand, and Italy. So wherever you may happen to be listening in this big wide world, sit back, get comfortable, because our magical carpet is about to take off. To start the show today, let's go to the African nation of Tanzania.

Music from Palestine by Ramzi Abdurredwan and the track Tahrir from the album Reflections of Palestine. And before that, music from Cuba by David Calzado and La Charanga Habanera and the title track from their album Soy Cubano, Soy Popular. And to open the show today, music from Tanzania by Remy Ongala and the track Kipenda Roho from the album Songs for the Poor Man. And that song was featured by Oliver Stone in his film Natural Born Killers. You're listening to Global Village across Australia on the Community Radio Network. Let's continue our musical odyssey now and go to Italy.

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Music from Spain by Catalan singer Maria del Mar Bonet and the track Merce from the album The Rough Guide to the Music of Spain. And before that, we heard music from the Bombay Vikings, who come from Stockholm in Sweden and were one of the first groups to produce music in Hinglish, which is a hybrid of Hindi and English. And we heard the title track from the album Wachali. And to open that set, music from Italy by Laura Pausini and the track Il mio spaglio più grande from the album Tratte e il mar. 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And a big shout out to listeners in Mount Gambier, South Australia, listening to the program on 5GTR 100.1 FM. Hope you're enjoying the program today. Let's continue our musical journey now and hear music from South Africa.

The wonderful voice of Ugandan singer Jeffrey Odiema, who was actually smuggled across the Ugandan border in the boot of a car when he was aged 24 back in 1977 during the reign of Ugandan President Idi Amin. And the track we heard was Makambo, and that is from the album Exile. And before that, music from Thailand by Paul Pan Lau, and the track Amazing Isan, and that is from the album The Rough Guide to the Music of Thailand. And before that, music from France by Noir Désir, and the track L'Avant Nous Portera, and that is from the album France, The Greatest Songs Ever. And to open that set, music from South Africa by the Soul Brothers, the track Hlupakile, and that is from the album The Rough Guide to the Soul Brothers. You're listening to Global Village across Australia on the Community Radio Network. That brings us to the end of the program today. I hope you've enjoyed listening to Global Village, and I look forward to your company again at the same time next week. I'm going to leave you now with music from Greece. This is by Eleni Karaindrou, and it's from the soundtrack to the film Eternity and a Day.

Welcome to Hot, Sweet and Jazzy, an hour of music on the jazz spectrum. Ross Williamson with you today. In the next hour, we've got a range of mostly 2026 releases featuring some interesting voices, including the veteran, if you like, a Latin sound. Eliane Elias will be with us in a little while, and originals and standards. So plenty of entertainment coming up. We're starting off with a very interesting vocal sound. This is a group called Duchess. It's a trio, in fact. Amy Cervini, Hilary Gardner, Melissa Stilianu. And they're performing with a range of instrumentalists from a new album. It's called A Marvelous Party. And this one, well, was written by Steve Allen in 1954.

That was the Trio Duchess. Great sound there from their new album called A Marvellous Party. Look out for that. You're listening to some jazz with Ross Williamson. The pianist Emmett Cohen is riding high at the moment, appearing in many different contexts, and here's a new album released by Emmett with a range of musicians. It's called Universal Truth. And we're going to hear a Monk composition here. He's got Joe Farnsworth playing the drums, but two other very big names in the collected instrumentalists on this album. He's got George Coleman playing tenor sax and Ron Carter playing bass. So if you can attract big names like that, you're way up there. All right, on this track, which is Well You Needn't, we've got Emmett Cohen playing the piano, Joe Farnsworth drums, Ron Carter bass, and Jeremy Peltz playing the trumpet. He's the big star of this track. Well You Needn't.

0: Pianist Emmett Cohen leading the quartet there from the album Universal Truth. That was Well You Needn't, a Thelonious Monk composition. And that was Jeremy Pelt playing the trumpet. Well, time for a vocal now. And here's something from an album called Deja Vu. It's a singer called Sarah Sharp. She's from Texas, from Austin, where she's performed for many, many years. She went to the Berklee College of Music in her earlier days, so she studied seriously there, and then she went to London and learnt about jazz in that place, came back to America, back to Austin, and apart from having kids and a husband and all that, she went on performing for many years. So here she is with a sextet. I think you'll know this tune. It was written by Duke Ellington, Harry James, Rabbit Hodges, and Don George. Sarah Sharp.
1: I never cared much for moonlit skies, never winked back at fireflies.

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Used to ramble through the park, shadow boxing in the dark.

I'm beginning to see the light. That was Sarah Sharp from the album Deja Vu, a 2026 release, an album that's been described as intimate and nocturnal. So there's something to look out for. Well, here's a release from May of 2026 called The Unpredictability of the Sea. It's a quartet. Jed Levy is playing tenor sax and Phil Robson is playing guitar, and they're co-leaders of this. They composed half the tunes each. Phil Robson was born in the UK, and the two of them met when he went to New York in 2015. With them, they have Mark Hodgson playing bass, and Roberto Gatto is the drummer. And I've chosen a tune written by Phil Robson. It's been described as energetic, but see what you think. Here's that quartet with Sluice.

Quartet there, led by the tenor sax player Jed Levy and the guitarist Phil Robson. The album's called The Unpredictability of the Sea. It's a 2026 release. That was called Sluice. You're listening to Hot, Sweet and Jazzy. We make the show at The Pulse in Geelong for the Community Radio Network. To contact us, email hotsweetandjazzy@gmail.com and find us on Facebook. Another quartet now, this one led by Will Lyle. He's a bass player who's in his early 30s. And despite that young age, he's travelled through many countries in Europe and Asia, as well as the United States, although he hasn't been to Australia yet, so that's a pleasure in store for us. He's another graduate from Berkeley in Boston. He's played with a lot of bands featuring descendants of big names like Mel Torme, John Coltrane and so forth. This is a release from May of 2026. It's called The All-Seeing Eye. David Kokoski is playing the piano, Billy Drummond is the drummer, and Lucas Pino is the tenor sax player, along with the bass played by Will Lyle. And this is a tune from 1954.

Eliana Elias there performing in San Francisco at the Minor Auditorium. And that was released on her album Ao Vivo, which means live. And that was Brazil, written by Ari Barroso. Eliana Elias plays the piano. She's there with the quartet of Leandro Pellegrino playing guitar. The drummer was Rafael Barata. And the bass player was Mark Johnson, who was also her husband. Interestingly, Eliana Elias used to be married to Randy Brecker, big figure in the jazz world. The album's called Ao Vivo, released in May of 2026. That was called Brazil. Before that, we heard Will Lyle leading his quartet from the album The All Sing I, and we heard All of You. Well, a guitar trio now, a trio with no drums. So this is Vladimir Redzik's trio. He's the guitarist who's from Toronto and also works in New York. Steve Ash is playing the piano and Neil Miner is the bass player. The album's called First Time Around. It's his debut album. Vladimir Redzik's. There's a lot of really well-known tunes on this. I've picked one of them. This is the Charlie Parker tune, Chasing the Bird.

Chasing the Bird, a trio there led by Vladimir Ridzik, a man who was born in Serbia and brought up in Toronto, now working in New York. That was from the album First Time Around, a 2026 release, Chasing the Bird. Well, we stay in Canada. Finding a name for the band can be a bit difficult. Not everyone likes to just name it after the leader. And here's a quintet that's called Jabfung, J-A-B-F-U-N-G. Jabfung. And when I tell you who the leaders of the band are, you'll get where the name came from. The bass player is Julian Anderson Bose. Anderson Bose is hyphenated, so his initials are J-A-B. And the drummer is Anthony Fung, F-U-N-G. So there's the name of the band. And this is the band's second release. It's called In Real Life, released from May of 2026. Also in the band, we have a couple of Cuban Canadians. Canada's very much a country of immigrants, a bit like Australia. So we have Luis Tinez playing alto sax and Rafael Zaldivar is the pianist, along

With him, there's the Brooklyn trumpeter, Adam O'Farrell. So, alto, trumpet, piano, bass, drums. How about that? And from the album In Real Life, here's a composition by the band. It's called Stronger Still.

Exciting sounds there from the Canadian group Jeb Fung, intriguing name, and that was called Stronger Still. That's from the 2026 album In Real Life. Well, let's round out the hour with a bit of Australian music, and this is a group called Queen Porter Stomp, intriguing name, Queen Porter Stomp. They're from Sydney. Crystal Barica is the vocalist. Louise Horwood is playing trumpet, Rose Foster trombone, Julian Kerwin banjo, Alex Masso drums, Matt Lamb is the bass player. This is a release from April of 2026 called Beat of My Kind. And this track, 1, 2, 3.

A Sydney band called Queen Porter Stomp there, and that was 1, 2, 3, 4 from the album Beat of My Kind. And that was a jaunty conclusion to this hour of jazz. Trust you've enjoyed that. And so ends Hot, Sweet and Jazzy for another week. Thanks for your company. Our email address is hotsweetandjazzy@gmail.com, and we're on Facebook too. See you again next time. Until then, bye-bye from Ross Williamson.

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2: 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I'm Greg Poppleton with swing and jazz from live 1920s to 1960s radio and TV. And our first stop is at the recording studios of Ultrafon in Prague in the late 1930s.

Summer Electric Hour. America's business-managed electric light and power companies present a new addition to your summer Sunday listening, Carl Comes Calling, starring Frankie Carl and his orchestra, with Marjorie Hughes, Greg Lawrence, Billy Williams, and the Starlighters.

0: Hello, everybody. This is Frankie Carl, ready to come call.
1: And with an old acquaintance, too. A glimmering melody from one of Dad's favorite musicals, The Girl Behind the Counter. It's Glowworm.

0: Wonderful, Frankie. We're riding on top.
1: When Alec gets into the game, he's likely to find he's taking the kicking around instead of the football.
2: Peter Van Steven plays that popular Latin American tune,

Occupying a top spot in many of our record collections is a tune Gene and the Orchestra made a record of a while back. It's an instrumental, and it's called Lover.

You've been listening to One Night Stand, bringing your way that ace drummer man, Gene Krupa, and his orchestra from the Click in Philadelphia. This is the United States Armed Forces Radio Service, the voice of information and education.

0: Gene Krupa and his orchestra from The Click in Philadelphia, an Armed Forces radio service rebroadcast in their series One Night Stand, dated 8th of January 1945. And we heard before the close theme, Lover. Good, Good, Good was performed by Peter Van Steeden and his orchestra on an Alan Young show. Here was the fellow who owned Mr. Ed in another Armed Forces Radio Service rebroadcast from the 13th of November 1945. Over the summer electric hour over KNX and CBS Los Angeles, 13th of June 1948, Frankie Carl, his piano and his orchestra played Glowworm and his theme, Sunset Serenade. And we open today's Phantom Dancer with a song that I don't know the title of. It may be R.A. Dvorsky and his orchestra, but it certainly was recorded in Prague around 1938. I'm Greg Pobbleton with swing, jazz and dance in selections taken mostly from live radio broadcasts from the late 1920s into the 1960s on The Phantom Dancer. You can see The Phantom Dancer playlist online by going to Greg Poppleton's Radio Lounge.
1: And with your permission, I'd like to dedicate this to Al Edmonds, Bob Knight, Don McMullen, and Joel Swanson, better known as the Wags of Waggy. Here it is now. Hey, I just figured something out. The reason for Johnny Hodges playing this tune with Woody Herman. This tune was written for Johnny. It's I Didn't Know About You, which, as you probably know, was originally a Duke Ellington tune under the title of Sentimental Lady. If I make myself confusing. Well, here it comes. I Didn't Know About You. Woody himself sings the words.

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But we're not going to worry about this one because it's an instrumental arrangement of Larry Clinton. Need we say more? The title, Going Home. Larry?

And now for really solid instrumental with a lot of those hot licks and plenty of hip rhythm, Glenn Gray and the Casaloma Band offer their arrangement of a tune titled Backstage Bounce.

listening to the music of Artie Shaw, king of the clarinet, where he makes dance history in the Blue Room of Lincoln Hotel in New York City. I'm sure that many memories will be aroused in the haunting melody of this next tune, and I'm sure that Artie Shaw's treatment will create new interests in Harvest Moon.

0: gentlemen, you've been listening to the dance music of Artie Shaw and his orchestra, and he's been playing for you in the Blue Room of Hotel Lincoln in New York City.
1: And you heard Artie Shaw and his orchestra on The Phantom Dancer, and that Blue Room broadcast over WEAF and NBC's Red Network New York was from the 1st of December 1938, and the song was Shine On Harvest Moon. Backstage Bounce was played by Glenn Gray and his Casaloma Orchestra from Casino Gardens, Ocean Park, California, an Armed Forces Radio Service rebroadcast in their series One Night Stand, 24th of October, 1945. And from that same series, but from the 18th of December, 1948, from an unannounced location, Larry Clinton and his orchestra played Going Home. And we heard Woody Herman from the Armed Forces Radio Service series G.I. Jive, a broadcast from 1945 with Woody Herman singing I Didn't Know About You. Coming up now on The Phantom Dancer, we're going to tune into live swing, jazz and dance by Eddie Cantor and Ella Logan, Ross Higgins, Bing Crosby. And now here is Alberto Rabiati with the Quartetto Vocale Ott, recorded in Rome in 1946 with Non hai più la veste a fiori blu. You don't seem to wear that blue dress anymore.

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1: Folks, here's a ballad I think you're going to be hearing a lot of, and in connection with the same, I want to acknowledge a little very fine mail from 350 Pecos, Bonarchisti, Perry, Seppa, Buell, Dendig, Brovig, Ortiz, and Lombardo. Ken Gurney and the 10th Air Gang, Private Lloyd Mangrum, 514.
2: Lloyd, the golf professional? Yeah.
1: What's par at that APO, Lloyd? Private First Class Tom Williams and Company at 708, the AAA Motor Pool Gang at 758, especially Stan Machowski, Sergeant Don Arnold, and that overseas record shop, Aussie W.R. Hutchings. Yeah, it's true about Hope Hutchings.
3: Wait, whoa. What's true?
1: This is my letter, please.
3: Ooh, I'll get even with you even if I have to hire a writer.
1: You got a writer. Why don't you pay him?
2: What's the matter with toothpaste?
1: Last but not least, Private J.M. Penny and his ward mates in the General Hospital, APO 121. Sergeant Perrier, shall we have a go at it, old man?

0: Sweden singing I'll See You in My Dreams.
1: And that was recorded at 2GB on a program called The Club Show in Sydney around 1956. Ross Higgins with the 2GB Orchestra and I'll See You in My Dreams. More and More was sung by Bing Crosby. You also heard Bob Hope in that broadcast from a Command Performance USA show over the Armed Forces Radio Service Hollywood in the early 1940s. And from 1946, in a commercial recording made in Rome, we heard Alberto Rabiati and the Quartetto Vocale Ott with Non è più la vista fiori blu. And we didn't get to hear Eddie Cantor and Ella Logan because the computer said no. Perhaps an electronic brain knows better. You are tuned to the Phantom Dancer, which is being sent to you by the electronic brain, so we certainly cannot dispute its fine taste and your fine taste for hearing this program of swing, jazz, and dance from live 1920s to 1960s radio and TV. Greg Poppleton with you, and we now go to the vinyl section of the show. Ooh, big thrill. Here is a radio transcription recorded in New York in 1944. Shep Fields, the rippling rhythm band leader, had a great idea. Why not have an all saxophone and rhythm orchestra? And here is the result. Shep Fields and his new music with The Sheik of Araby.

Jay Knight to you, ladies and gentlemen. Coast to Coast via Mutual is music styled by that East drummer man, Gene Krupa, and his orchestra, playing from the Hotel Astor roof in the heart of Times Square in New York City.

music by Charlie Spivak and the orchestra coming to you from the world-famous Palladium on Sunset Boulevard in Hollywood, California. Pretty apt description of the Palladium tonight is given now by Charlie Spivak as he plays Stomping Room Only.

here, unfortunately, I must interrupt to say farewell to our national listeners on the Community Radio Network. This has been The Phantom Dancer, produced at 2SER in Sydney. I'm Greg Poppleton. Till next week, goodbye.

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This week on Spotlight, I'm spotlighting Keith Urban's brand new album. It's out in Australia through Universal Music Australia, but out through MCA Nashville. It's Keith's 13th studio album, and this standard album release has 10 covers, one original. The music's described as country soft rock, or yacht rock, as the new description will find it. It was recorded at Keith Urban's studio, The Sound, formerly The Tracking Room. And the tracks selected are an indication of his love of music from a bygone era. We'll start off with a triple play, a former single, Steal Away, Baby Come Back, and Little Big Town, feature on Magnet and Steel.

You're listening to Spotlight on the Community Radio Network. I'm Kevin Walsh. We're spotlighting Flow State, the brand new album for Keith Urban. Back to another triple play. Just the two of us. On and On. And the original track on the album, We Go Back, featuring Michael McDonald.

You're listening to Spotlight. I'm Kevin Walsh, and thanks for your company. We're spotlighting Flow State, Keith Urban's 13th studio album. It's an album of covers, with the exception of that previous track, We Go Back, and some of the inspiration was Australian, but a lot of it is worldwide. The first of this triple play was inspired by Glenn Shorrock and the Little River Band, and it's Keith's interpretation of Help Is On Its Way. We'll follow it up with How Much I Feel, and Seals and Crofts released a huge hit, Summer Breeze. It's the third of these tracks from Keith Urban.

Well, folks, we've got time for a double play to round off the 11 tracks. But what I do need to tell you is that there is a great merch page for Flow State. The CD is available there in physical copy. And I'm pretty sure that in July, after it's released in the United States, there will

Well, that's it for the 11 tracks from Keith Urban and Flow State. Now, with a bit of time up our sleeve, we turn our attention to new country radio singles. And Lainey Wilson has John Mayer also highlighting his guitar on Phone Keys Wallet. We'll follow it up with Vixens of Fall, Midnight Cowgirls, and Jen Mize and Rough and Tumble will take you to North Carolina.

Well, that's it for Spotlight this week. I trust you've enjoyed not only Keith Urban and Flow State, the 11 tracks on that 13th album, out through Universal Music in Australia and released through MCA Nashville. Also, with Time Up Our Sleeve, we featured new singles to country music radio. Until I catch you again, sometime somewhere around Australia, I'm Kevin Walsh. You take care and bye for now.

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1: BBC News, I'm John Shea. Differences have quickly emerged at talks in Switzerland about the details of a long-term peace deal between the United States and Iran. Calling them historic, the US Vice President J.D. Vance said the talks had already made great progress, but an Iranian delegate said defending his country's rights was the priority. Iran's Tasnim news agency says the Strait of Hormuz would not reopen until a ceasefire in Lebanon is respected. Kasra Naji is at the Swiss venue.
2: The Iranian media keeps sort of repeating what the naval unit of the Revolutionary Guard has been saying since yesterday, that the Strait of Hormuz is closed. Of course, the Americans are saying that no, the strait is open. But I suspect the whole thing is more like a political show of force to raise the cost to the American side, to make them understand that if they don't work on their obligations in this memorandum of understanding, Iran is going to take it very seriously and is going to have costs to the Americans.
1: Israel is insisting that its troops will continue to occupy southern Lebanon, contrary to Iran's demand that they withdraw as part of the ceasefire deal. Colombians are voting in a presidential runoff election. The vote pits a leftist reformer against a right-wing political newcomer who wants to use force to combat drug cartels and rebel groups. The campaign was marked by violence, including the assassination of a presidential candidate and bombings and kidnappings by armed groups. Ione Wells reports from the capital, Bogota.
3: Membership of armed guerrilla groups and cartels has roughly doubled in the last 5 years, and tens of thousands of people were displaced in violent outbreaks last year. The frontrunner, Abelardo de la Espriella, has promised to reinstate a tough military crackdown on armed groups, including an aerial bombardment campaign and the construction of 10 mega-prisons. The left-wing, Ivan Cepeda, wants to continue, albeit with moderations, prioritising negotiation with armed groups. With such polarising candidates, there are mounting fears that the result could generate unrest in the country.
1: The Russian authorities in occupied Crimea have suspended fuel sales to the public following Ukrainian attacks on supply lines and infrastructure. Petrol and diesel will only be available to the military and government agencies. Ukraine said its latest strikes hit transport facilities and an oil depot on the Kerch Strait between Russia and Crimea. Nick Beek is in Kiev.
4: This increased restriction on fuel supplies by the Moscow-installed authorities in Crimea is the most significant to date, and a further sign that Ukraine's intensified drone offensive is having an impact. Ukraine has developed rapidly its mid- and long-range drone capabilities and managed to hit Moscow's largest oil refinery twice in the past week. Ukraine is currently on alert for the Kremlin's response.
1: World News from the BBC. The party of the Ethiopian Prime Minister Abiy Ahmed has won an overwhelming majority in the general election. The Prosperity Party beat a divided opposition in a poll overshadowed by conflict and accusations of repression. A heatwave across large parts of Europe has led to governments issuing warnings and curtailing some events. It's also contributing to wildfires across parts of Greece, fanned by strong winds. In Spain, a planned open-air screening in Madrid of the Football World Cup match against Saudi Arabia has been cancelled because of expected dangerous temperatures. France has also introduced special measures as temperatures are expected to exceed 40 Celsius. The BBC's Pierre-Antoine Denis is in Vence in southeastern France.
5: The SNCF, the main railway system here in France, have advised against travelling by train for any vulnerable people. Over 800 primary schools have decided to close tomorrow. There will be exams that will be postponed as a result of that heatwave. So everyone's trying, basically clutching at straws, trying to find solutions against these temperatures.
1: Spain have taken a 3-0 half-time lead over Saudi Arabia, igniting the European Champions Challenge at the Men's Football World Cup. Having disappointed in their opener, which finished goalless, Spain took less than 10 minutes to score their opener through the teenager Lamine Yamal. Victory will all but guarantee them passage through to the knockout rounds. In what's described as a once-in-a-lifetime wedding, two twin brothers, Taiwo and Kainde Oguntoye, have married two twin sisters, Taiwo and Kainde Adediran, in a combined ceremony in Nigeria. The newlyweds come from Ibadan, a region noted for its unusually high number of twin births. Tradition there dictates that, regardless of gender, the firstborn twin is named Taiwo, while the second born is called Kainde. To complete the symmetry, the two couples married in matching outfits. BBC News.
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And a very good morning to you. Yes, it is Monday morning. It is June 22. Goodness me, where's the month going? I know I keep saying it. Shortest day yesterday. Did you do the solstice thing? Go out and a lot of people went skinny dipping. Yes, swimming nude in the ocean. Not my idea of fun, but whatever you had on your plate and you enjoyed it, well, good on you. But it is. Now we head from that shortest day through to one of the most controversial periods, daylight saving, and that's not that far away from it in the big picture. Anyway, what's on the agenda this morning? Our album of the week. Yes, we've got an album of the week. And Shelley Wyatt from Christchurch in New Zealand will join us this week. She is Elskin Fly. And her album, Lion Den, is our album of the week each morning this week. And that'll happen after the 6:30 news. Folks, around 7:15 this morning, I caught up with Melanie Dyer in Nashville. And she's got a new single out and about. We'll feature that and talk about her busy times over there and some exciting happenings for her. The Rural Livestock Report, it's along in around about 20 minutes from now. The music machine is locked, loaded and ready and waiting, and we've got the Fargon Beauty standing by.

That's the Fargon Beauties and the Ballroom Blitz, stroke Magnificent Seven, from their album A Load of Old Bollocks. Folks, we're heading through to that Rural Livestock Report, and I've gone to this group out of America, who I absolutely love their harmonies. And if you've not heard Home Free before, you're in for a treat.

I told you they were very good, weren't they? And they are. Home Free is their name, and my goodness, they just do exciting things to tracks that we've been around for a long time. Your Man, Wake Me Up, and Honey, I'm Good were the first three from them. Folks, we are heading to the Rural Livestock Report. Home Free with a couple of instantly recognisable songs, but not necessarily the way they do them. They're Home Free.

Welcome to your daily market update, powered by Auctions Plus, Australia's largest ag marketplace. I'm Natasha Lobbin with today's report. Strong restocker demand and a significant lift in the Auctions Plus Restocker Lamb Indicator, or ALI, headlined another active week on Auctions Plus, with the commercial sheep offering rising 15% to 32,878 head. Total lamb offerings reached 28,473 head across all categories, with an overall clearance rate of 86%, easing 8 percentage points on the previous week. The ALI surged 91 cents to close at 1,534 cents a kilo dressed weight, reflecting robust competition for restocker lines. First cross ewe lambs were among the standout performers of the week, averaging $375 a head from a range of $281 to $454, while merino ewe lambs also attracted strong interest, averaging $277 a head and clearing at 100%. Scanning lamb shedding bred ewes averaged $361 a head across 2,147 head and had a 100% clearance. Crossbred lambs averaged 644 cents a kilo dressed weight, up 19 cents on the week, while merino wether lambs eased 38 cents to average 581 cents a kilo, with 7,384 head offered and 100% cleared. The crossbred premium over merino wether lambs widened to 68 cents a kilo. Composite other breed lambs softened 88 cents to average 599 cents a kilogram. And lamb clearance overall held firm at 99% across 16,815 head. New South Wales and Victoria remained the primary supply states this week. Nationally, supply lifted 15% week on week as producers responded to improved price signals, with lamb representing the largest category at more than 16,000 head. Buyer activity was strong across all states, with lambs attracting the keenest competition and clearing at 99%. The amount over reserve averaged $35 a head, up $5 on the prior week, indicating buyers continue to bid well above vendor expectations in pursuit of quality restocker and breeding stock. That concludes today's market update, brought to you by Auctions Plus, dedicated to connecting ag.

0: A very good morning to you as you're waking around Australia on this Monday morning, the 22nd of June. Hope your day and your week are shaping up to be a kind one. Folks, I've got to tell you, when I had a quick look at the weather around Australia, it's a little bit mixed, but it's predominantly partly cloudy everywhere. We'll tell you all about the weather when we get to it after the news, and that'll happen in around about 27 minutes. It is Walshy on the wireless, and the jukebox is locked and loaded for our next section through to that news and weather.
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4: 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Oh, I just can't stop thinking about it. Jeez, those kids.
5: 8 out of 10 speeding deaths on country roads occur on bends. 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

It was 1987 and James Blundell won Star Maker with one of the tracks, that one, Gidgee Bug Pub Song. Prior to that, a host of hits from James Blundell, Cloncurry Cattle Song. His super hit, Crossover it was, with James, well, Way Out West, wasn't it? Yes, and Age of Grace and Blue Heeler. We are heading to news and weather. If you're departing, thank you for your company. James Rain was the guy. We got it. We're heading to news and weather. Have a safe, enjoyable day, and I hope you can join me again tomorrow from the bunker, God willing, as we head with more from the catalogue and the super hits of James Blundell.

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1: National Radio News.
2: Good morning, I'm Shannon Kirkwood. Direct talks between the United States and Iran have started in Switzerland. It follows an MOU signed between the US and Iran last week to reach a final agreement within 60 days and reopen the Strait of Hormuz. On Saturday, Iran said it closed the shipping route because of clashes between Israel and Iran-backed Hezbollah in Lebanon. Vice President J.D. Vance is with Special Envoys Steve Witkoff and Jared Kushner for the initial talks between the US, Iran, Pakistan and Qatar.
3: What today really represents is the beginning of a technical negotiation that's not going to solve every disagreement, but is going to allow us to sit together as teams for the first time really in history to figure out what matters most to the respective parties, to settle those issues, to solve those issues and get to a better tomorrow.
2: The outcome of negotiations on the Albanese government's tax changes will determine if it passes Parliament. A Labor-led committee has recommended the changes to negative gearing and the capital gains tax be passed, while a report into the overhaul of the NDIS was delayed for a second time on Friday and won't be handed down until tomorrow. Parliament will sit for the next fortnight before rising for the five-week winter recess. The Greens say they're withholding support for the negative gearing and the CGT legislation, saying it's too generous. It's also calling for an extension of the inquiry into the NDIS. British Prime Minister Sir Keir Starmer is currently considering his political future as pressure mounts for his resignation. Andy Burnham is expected to challenge for the Labour leadership after his victory in the Makerfield by-election last week. Speaking to GB News, Cabinet ally Secretary of State for Business and Trade Peter Kyle says there's much to weigh up.
4: Reflect on the political challenges that our country faces, that he faces, and he will be making decisions in the interest of the country on the back of that.
2: Preliminary auction clearance rates reveal on average under half of properties in the capital cities sold last week, while almost one in four auctions were withdrawn over the same time. Cotality says it's the first time since the pandemic these levels have been seen. Four in five Australians have experienced at least one problem with digital services in the past year, according to a new report. Laura Devoy has more.
5: The Consumer Policy Research Centre found Australians are losing nearly $500 million each year due to problems with digital services. The most common problems were account and access issues, fees and charges issues, and slow or no customer service. One in three people experienced issues with an online retailer or marketplace, and 29% with social media platforms. The report also found two in five people never lodge a complaint, and two in three who do were dissatisfied with the outcome. The Telecommunications Ombudsman says basic support is not being met.
2: To sport at the FIFA World Cup, Spain has defeated Saudi Arabia 4-0 this morning, while Belgium and Iran are currently in action. Later today, Uruguay will play Cape Verde and New Zealand take on Egypt. In T20 cricket, Australia has claimed a 3-0 series win over Bangladesh, the tourists easing to victory with 54 deliveries to spare, finishing on 3 for 112 in the final match last night. Spencer Johnson finished with 2 for 6 from 4 overs, while captain Mitch Marsh was named man of the match with 60 off 28 balls. North Melbourne secured a 25-point win over Richmond at the MCG yesterday to move to a 7-7 record this AFL season, while the Western Bulldogs defeated St Kilda by 22 points. And West Coast coach Dan Ryan says he's proud of his side's response to the critics after being written off early in the Super Netball season. The side booked its spot in this weekend's preliminary final against the Vixens in Melbourne after yesterday's 56-52 win over the Melbourne Mavericks in Perth.
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12: Good morning. This is John taking you through for the next 3 hours of the breakfast program right here at 2 Bob FM 104.7 Community Radio of the Manning. Thanks very much for joining us here this morning. The time right now, if you're watching the clock, is 5 minutes past 6 o'clock. Let's have a look around, see what's going on for the weather here. It got down to 7 degrees here this morning. Just have a quick look out here at the airport temperatures. And it looks like it'll be about 19 degrees here today. and partly cloudy. Slight chance of a shower. Light winds becoming southwesterly to 15 to 20 kilometres in the middle of the day, then becoming light in the early afternoon. No rain projected today, which is great. We've got tomorrow on Tuesday, 7 to 19. Oh, a bit chilly there. Wednesday, 7 to 19. Thursday, 10 to 18 degrees. Friday, 9 to 19. Saturday, 9 to 18. And Sunday, 9 to 19 degrees. I don't mind this cold weather. I don't know about you guys, but I find it a respite from the heat, that's for sure. Now, are we getting any rain? Let's have a look. Maybe on Thursday, we're getting about 10 millimetres of rain. There's a bit of a smattering before that, but basically on Thursday, a bit of rain. Clearing there to 5 millimetres on Friday, 8 mils on Saturday, and not very much on Sunday. So it's going to be cloudy and a bit chilly through the rest of the week here. Up and down the coast, let's have a look what we've got going. We've got a shower or two, possible showers. Just cloudy here in Taree. We've got Port Macquarie there, a maximum of 19, 20 for Kempsey. Foster, 19 degrees, and a shower or two maybe up at Coffs Harbour at 20 degrees. We'll be going to the Marine Rescue just after the 7 o'clock news, see what's going on down there at Foster, and have a bit of a chat. Maybe Michael or Gary or someone will answer us there. And until then, we'll get a bit of music going. And we've got the papers here this morning. We might go through... which we will the first hour of the program here this morning. We go through the headlines on the telly, the Australian, the Sydney Morning Herald, and we also have the Newcastle Herald right here. So let's get into that, and I'm going to grab a coffee. And don't forget, if you're about to go out and do some planning, which you should be doing, of course, the cost of food and all that type of stuff, and it's, you know, it's a great pastime to plant some veggies and get out there and get into it and do your thing, and you know, you can plant what you want. Anyway, let's have a look and see what the best veggies to plant during the Australian winter here are. Here we go. Brassicas, which is broccoli, cabbage, cauliflower, and you can put in some root vegetables as well, such as carrots, parsnips and beetroot. And then we've got leafy greens for spinach and silver beet and kale. And of course, there's only one place to go to get your seeds around here at Taree, which is...
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1: Good morning. This is John taking you through for the breakfast program right here at 2 Bob. Thanks for joining us here this morning. The time, if you're watching it, is 21 minutes past 6 o'clock. We've got the Newcastle Herald here in front of us, and there's a photograph of two lovely girls here, Dina Amia, 9, and Zara Sanity, 10. And this year's Refugee Week celebrates celebrations mark 1 million refugees who have settled in Australia, escaping war, persecution, famine, and natural disasters to start a new life. And what a nice little pair they are. They made in their traditional dress. They look great. And, of course, we welcome all our refugees because it helps our country here fire and gives our diversity to our nation. Let's have a look and see what's going on here. We've got Feet to the Fire is the headlines here. Hunter calls for action on major projects by Matthew Kelly. The New South Wales Treasurer, Daniel Mookie, said Hunter residents are justified in holding the government's feet to the fire over investments in transformative regional projects. Stage 2 of the John Hunter Hospital redevelopment, the Broadmeadow Precinct, a new entertainment centre, Newcastle Airport and the Lower Hunter Freight Bypass are among the big ticket items that the region's leaders want to see movement on. Speaking ahead of tomorrow's state budget, Mr. Mookie gave little away in terms of specific funding announcements for the Hunter. And he said, quote, he says here, "I will say you'll see we're making some progress on these issues," he said. "You should also know that we respect the fact that people are going to look for a clear sign from the government about what our intentions are on these questions, and they are right to hold our feet to the fire." Ooh, hope he takes his socks off. Mr. Mookie said the government shared the community ambitions to see the region grow and prosper in coming decades. And that story continues on page 2. All right, let's a bit more music coming up and we'll go to another paper soon. We've got Hosier coming on here from Cherry Wine.
2: I'm Hosier with the Mahogany Sessions.
1: So I'm plugged with the Mahogany Cherry Sessions. Wine.

Oh, great track, Led Zeppelin track, Going to California, and that was done by Sierra Eagleson. Okay, we've got the time right now, if you're watching the clock, is 6:31. We've got the Daily Telegraph in front of us here this morning, and let's have a quick look and see what's going on. We've got a picture of a shark on the left-hand side here. New time for a new shark summit is going on. A crowd swim for Leah, the fighter. And that's on page 4 and 5, because that poor woman that was taken by a shark at Coogee. Then underneath that, we've got auctions in free fall. Looks like Sydney's housing market has slipped into one of its weakest periods since the early days of the COVID pandemic, with auction clearance rates tumbling below 50% and buyer activity halving compared with a year ago. The city's preliminary auction clearance rate fell to just 47.4% this week, according to research house Cotaliti Marketing, Sydney's weakest result since April 2020. The figure mirrors a broader national turndown. Anyway, what takes over most of the page is a photograph of the police with their backs to the cameraman here, holding a fellow who's been zip-tied, and he's in his shorts and stuff, and they're standing on, get a load of this, the mother load. It's a bit of an exclusive. Cops dig up Australia's biggest cocaine bust worth $816 million in Western Sydney. Holy Toledo, you should see, it's a mountain of stuff. We've got the largest cocaine seizure in Australia's history has been made in Sydney's west, with 2.7 tonnes of the drug found hidden in a sophisticated bunker on a rural property. AFP officers allege that the drugs came to shore in Queensland after being transferred off a cargo ship from Belize in Central America. Wow. Here we go. I've got to go to page 8 and 9. Have a look at that. Something else. I've never seen anything like it. Goodness gracious. You know, it sort of puts to shame. Remember all the parcels of cocaine that were found on the beaches a couple of years ago? People were going, oh, Mum, what's that? Is that a jellyfish? No. Don't touch it, son. It's a bag of illicit drugs. Let's have a look and see what's going on. What page is it on? Page 8 and 9. Let's have a look. That is just unbelievable. Wow, look at this, eh? Albanese is just plain scared of One Nation. Oh, let's just pick that up there on page 11 here. And here's a photograph here with Pauline Hanson and Gina Reinhart. The relationship between Pauline Hanson and Gina Reinhart and the mining magnate's gift of a plane to Miss Hanson below has rattled Prime Minister Anthony Albanese as he attempts to stem his plunging popularity. Mm. Well, that should be interesting. We might see if we can get in touch with Robbie Barwick there and have a bit of a chat about the Red Terror and see what's going on there later on this morning and see what's happening. It's not a bad idea. Here we go to 2 page number, and this is just extraordinary. Absolutely extraordinary. The record haul of cocaine after being bagged and tagged by the AFP after being unearthed from bunkers at Londonbury property. And here's a big number there with all different photographs and stuff. And they've got the a 40 found next to a burnout truck, a boat ramp, and... and they've got this photograph in May. 40 kilos of cocaine is found next to a burnt out truck on a boat ramp at Midgee Point, Mackay in Queensland. Wow, it goes on. Well, that'll be some interesting there to sort of read about these characters. Goodness gracious, nearly a, what's that, $816 million, nearly $1 billion worth of drugs. Man, that'll keep Sydney going for at least a week. There we go. Let's have some music coming on. And it's currently 6:36 here this morning. You're listening to 2BOB FM. Thanks for joining us here this morning. I'm going to grab a coffee.

that? That was Shaky Graves with Late July. It's a bit self-indulgent, that one. Anyway, there we go. That was Shaky Graves. The time right now is 6:48. It's just about 12 minutes to 7 o'clock. Let's have a quick look at the Sydney Morning Herald here this morning. We've got this picture of, and what's the picture of? Is there a little side thing there? A picture by, photo by, it doesn't really say who it is, but anyway. When Alexandra Garth, must be Alexandra Garth, I should imagine, was in primary school, she was punished by her teachers for not wearing mandated black underwear. Teachers would conduct uniform inspections, and if flashes of colour were spotted, students would be reprimanded. The rules remain through the checks have been abandoned at Redeemer Baptist School in North Parramatta. And when you read the article, you'll go, the poor thing, it just sort of, she had to do all sorts of stuff, and even to the point at night, Garth would lock herself into the bathroom and then turn the shower on and secretly listen to the talkback radio. It was her sole connection to the outside world. Goodness gracious. Just abused. Anyway, underneath that, we've got Qantas in for the long haul. Australians have long struggled with geographic isolation, but the national carrier Qantas is close to overcoming the country's tyranny of distance and reaping the profits for years to come for ultra-long flights from Sydney to London or New York. That's full story is in the business section there. Underneath that, we've got police probe billionaire. Police are investigating billionaire businessman Richard White over claims he exploited a woman's immigration status and financial insecurity for sex and provided false information on the visa application. White, WiseTech global executive chairman, allegedly coerced a woman employed by WiseTech as a cleaner. Oh, that's terrible. Homeowners back price fall here. Prime Minister Albanese and a bid to make housing more affordable for young Australians has widespread support, despite the pushback against his tax overhaul, as the new polling shows most voters are comfortable with the fall in house prices. Next to that, we've got flu shot could stop pandemic. Here we go. Another flu shot here. Experts have urged Australians to get an influenza shot for a highly pathogenic strain of bird flu, which is wreaking ecological disaster worldwide, discovered in Western Australia and had been last continent free from a virulent form of H5N1 bird flu. But on Saturday, its full case was confirmed. That's why they found a bird on the beaches there that had that H5N1 bird flu. And there we go. It looks like they're going to have a pandemic on our hands again. Next to that, we've got red card, a huge boost for the Roos. Socceroos star Jackson Irvine says he has no sympathy for suspended Paraguayan rival Miguel Almirón, who will miss Friday's showdown in Santa Clara after being the first player to be sent off under the World Club's controversial new mouth-covering rule. Well, there we go. That's what's happening. That's in the masthead of the Sydney Morning Herald here this morning. We've got about 8 minutes to go and the news is coming up. And just got the headlines of the Australian to flick out there just before the news comes on.

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1: Got the news coming up in about a minute, so we'll talk about the headlines on The Australian after probably about after 8:30 this morning. See what's going on in that masthead.

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2: Good morning, I'm Shannon Kirkwood. Western Australian authorities will receive results today which will confirm if a second bird is a victim of the deadly H5 bird flu. Australia's first case of avian influenza was confirmed on WA's south coast on the weekend. There are reports of at least 16 dead animals between Perth and the Cape Legrand area. The state government says it is very concerned for native wildlife and the livestock industries and is taking efforts to protect wildlife. Other states are now on alert. Iran says peace talks are on hold after the US president threatened to attack Iran over its support for its proxy Hezbollah in Lebanon. Fighting between Israel and Hezbollah has continued despite last week's signing of an MOU between the US and Iran. US Vice President J.D. Vance is with Special Envoys Steve Witkoff and Jared Kushner for initial talks in Switzerland between the US, Iran, Pakistan and Qatar. Earlier, the Vice President expressed the desire to turn over a new leaf with Iranians.
3: If your leadership is willing to give up being a driver of regional instability, if they are willing to give up nuclear weapons ambitions for the long term, then the United States is willing to fundamentally transform our relationship with that country.
2: It's understood the first round of talks have now concluded. Experts say ambulance ramping has reached its most dangerous levels in years. As Alyssa Delfs reports, the Australian Medical Association is calling on the government to tackle the issue head on.
4: The latest ambulance ramping report card has uncovered record demand, worsening handover delays and a system struggling to keep pace. More than 2.4 million Australians arrived at emergency departments by ambulance in 2024-25. But AMA President Dr. Danielle McMullen says the findings paint a stark picture, with reports of people dying while waiting for an ambulance or while ramped outside hospitals. Dr. McMullen says reforms must be implemented to expand hospital capacity, improve patient flow and invest in the health workforce.
2: Australia has a strong hand, according to a new report, but risks falling behind. The Committee for Economic Development for Australia has released its State of the Nation report. The public policy think tank says the nation's long-term economic performance is weakening across several key measures, and what's required is more ambitious reforms to lift business investment, innovation and economy dynamism. A heatwave is pushing the temperature towards record levels in parts of France. Red heatwave alerts are in place around half of the country, including western and central areas. Temperatures are forecast to match historic highs today, with potential restrictions on rail services, schools and businesses. Bordeaux vineyard owner David Latossi spoke to France 24 about changes to his operations.
5: If the temperature climbs above 30 degrees in the afternoon and the nights are often warm, we switch to a summer schedule. In other words, instead of sticking to 8 a.m. to midday and 2 p.m. to 6 p.m, we adapt and work from 6:30 in the morning until 2:30 in the afternoon at the latest.
2: And just two mourners have attended the funeral of one of Britain's best known artists, David Hockney. His publicist has confirmed Mr. Hockney had asked just his partner and great nephew to be in attendance at his funeral. A series of memorials are planned in London next year, as well as in Los Angeles and Paris. To sport now in the NRL, the Roosters have moved back into the top four after yesterday's 27-8 win over the Sharks, while the Raiders suffered their 10th loss of the season, beaten by the Melbourne Storm 42 points to 20. And Serena Williams has accepted the final wild card in this year's women's singles at Wimbledon. The 44-year-old recently returned in doubles after nearly 4 years away from professional tennis, while there'll be a handful of Australians competing in the qualifiers for the Grand Slam today.
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11: 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This is John taking you through for the next couple of hours of the breakfast program. Thanks for joining us here this morning. Those watching the clock, it's 5 minutes past 7 o'clock. Let's have a look around, see what's going on in Taree for the weather. We have, it's going to be partly cloudy here today with a maximum temperature of about 19 degrees. Tomorrow, 7 to 19 on Wednesday as well. On Thursday, 10 to 18 degrees, then 9 to 19 on Friday. And on Saturday, 9 degrees to 18 degrees. And then on Sunday, much the same, 9 to 19 degrees. Any rain coming? Let's have a look. on Thursday, it looks like it'll probably be about 10 millimetres of rain coming through. We've got a high-pressure system over South Australia. It's extending a ridge across New South Wales, while a trough and a low-pressure system move away from the southern coast. This high will gradually move east and be the dominant feature this week. On Wednesday, a trough is forecast to brush the coast following a cold front passing to the south on Tuesday. So that's why it's going to be a bit chilly. So let's have a look. If you're going up and down the coast, we have, if you go up to Port Macquarie, it's going to be about 19 degrees, maybe a possible shower up there. Kempsey, a shower or two, with a maximum temperature of about 20. A possible shower at Foster, 19. Coffs Harbour, a shower or two, a maximum of 20. And as I said, partly cloudy here today with a maximum temperature here in Taree of 19. Now, don't forget, of course, it's time to put in your winter veggies. You've got your brassicas, which is your broccoli, cabbage and cauliflowers. Then you've got your root vegetables, which are carrots, parsnip and beetroot. And leafy greens, which are spinach, silver beet and kale. So there we go. And where do you go to go? There's only one place to go and get your seeds.
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2: G'day, Ray. How are you this morning, mate?
3: G'day, John. Not too bad now that it's warmed up a little.
2: Yeah, it was a bit chilly, wasn't it?
3: Well, we had 8 degrees here this morning, so I don't know about you there at Taree.
2: I think we got the airport got down to 7.7.
3: Oh, okay. All right. Well, it's warming up now. We're sitting on about 11 degrees now, so.
2: Mate, you'll be able to take your scarf off.
3: I haven't got my jacket off yet, no. But terrific sunrise, though, now.
2: Oh, it'd be magnificent up where you are.
3: Just coming up over the horizon, and conditions for boaties are perfect this morning. It's very, very flat. We can't even see. It's supposed to be a swell of about a metre, but we can't even see that from the tower here this morning. It's just ever so flat. So
2: fantastic. Yeah, many boats perfect out today?
3: We've had a couple that have gone out this morning and logged on with us. So if they log on, then okay, we don't give away their secret fishing spots when they tell us, but we know exactly where they are if we need to come and get them. So logging on is just the smart way to do it.
2: Yeah. They're obviously listening to Two Bob Radio, mate.
3: You reckon? And they get. And they're getting the message that way. So, any way at all is a good way to do it, and I appreciate what you do for us.
2: We appreciate what you do for us, but I'll slip down there one day with $5 and maybe you'll be able to tell me some of those secret locations.
3: I've heard you strike some sort of deal with Michael in the past that you're going to pop in here and make a donation and we'll show you around the place. So you will, well, in fact, anybody's welcome to come on in and have a look-see. So,
2: good idea.
3: Yeah, buy some raffle tickets, Michael just said in the background.
2: He busily printing them out, is he?
3: No, he's got some put aside. It's got your name on it, actually. So.
2: That's the one with the wet ink.
3: Yes. So now we've got a great raffle going at present with the prize with a cruise transportation down to Sydney and a 4-day cruise, I think it is, out to the islands and back. So. A great raffle prize. So
2: yeah, sounds like a beauty, that one.
3: Yep. Okay. And they can even buy raffle tickets at our markets here at John Wright Park at Tuncurry on Saturday.
2: Okay. So, you blokes will be there this Saturday?
3: Yeah, we'll be there. Michael sleeps in that day, but I'll certainly be there. We'll be there. Our last month we got rained out, but hopefully the weather's good to us this time and we'll have a great number of stall holders and a lot of variety. So,
2: good on you, Ray. No worries. So the bar's good?
3: The bar's good today.
2: Yeah. What's the barometer and stuff?
3: The barometer's sitting on 1,025 and it's just increased ever so slightly. Mm. And for the boaties with tides and stuff that they like to know, the next tide is a low one at 8.17 and that's 0.42 of a metre. And then the next high tide is 1 minute before 3 this afternoon at 1.25. Mm. So, but otherwise, the sea's around a metre. There's a spectacular sight. We've just got a big sailing vessel heading out to sea now, leaving us and heading out to sea. So if you've got the bar camera up, you can see him depart.
2: Okay.
3: And
2: so what are the clouds like for the flyers?
3: We've got a maybe 5/8 for the clouds. There's a few just hanging around. But a lot of blue sky for us around. So, and as I say, the sun's just peaked up over the horizon and looking spectacular.
2: Oh, there we go. So the seas are pretty flat, swells flat. Yep. You've got 11 degrees temperature. Barometer's about 1,025. 5/8 cloud. Low tide coming up at roughly 8:15. And a high tide at 3 p.m. this afternoon.
3: Yep, and Mr. Weather Bureau says 80% chance of showers, but I think they've been saying that for the last few days. So.
2: Well, they've got to cover their backsides, don't they?
3: True, indeed, true.
2: They spent a lot of money on that.
3: but that should be a perfect day for people today,
2: All right, Ray. Listen, mate, thanks. Is there anything else you'd like to tell us about? Or
3: No, we've mentioned the markets. And as I say, if people are here in Foster and want to just have a quick look at the base, they're welcome. So, yeah, anytime.
2: Good on you, mate. Might even catch up on Saturday.
3: All right, we'll see you there.
2: Okay, mate.
3: All right, okay.
2: Thanks, Ray.
3: Thanks, John.
2: Good on you.
3: Okay, bye.
2: That's Ray from Marine Rescue, and thanks a lot for all you guys and what you do there for us. Terrific mob.

0: Morning, listener. We've got Ian Pereira on the phone here this morning to give us a little rundown of what's happening with the fishing. G'day, mate. What's happening?
1: Fishing's been fairly quiet. The outside fishing's been mainly snapper. They up on the close-in reefs at the north, mainly on soft plastics. Fish, you know, up nearly to 7 kilo.
0: Okay.
1: They bit best on Thursday and Friday, but they did get a few on Sunday morning. So they're the most prolific biter. There's no surface fish or anything around.
0: Mm.
1: On the beaches, a few small tailor, nothing exceptional. The Harrington No Tell Fishing Club had an outing. They got brim at night and down in the mouth. And last Tuesday, someone got two brim off the wall in the daytime. One was just over a kilo and the other one was just under. They're really good brim for this time of the year.
0: Mm.
1: There were a few flathead caught, but it'd be better to go up the river looking for flathead. And the Ludwig are back on the bite on the wall. On greenweed in the daytime.
0: Okay.
1: And that's about it. No dew, no nothing else.
0: Oh, okay. Very quiet.
1: Oh, very quiet weekend.
0: Anyway, the conditions look a lot better than they have been over the last couple of weeks. So
1: the mornings have been good. The seas have been flat, but they're getting up in the afternoon.
0: Hmm. Couple of people phoned in and had a bit of a talk to me, wanted to know about your scone cooking again. And I thought, gee whiz, that's got a bit popular. So I was trying to tell them, I didn't know whether I got the story right, but I said, oh, you're a pretty good baker with scones. And I sort of said, you've taken out a couple of shows. Did you ever get a first or anything on your scones?
1: I've only ever been beaten once.
0: Oh, is that right?
1: I won my first one when I was 14, when I was at Tari High School, and they had a scone cooking competition, like for the adults, and I put one in and knocked them over. I've still got the little box of teaspoons that I won.
0: Oh, that's great. Oh, there we go. So then you just, what, progressed up the ladder and started, you know, taking on the Country Women's Association, or did you ever go down to any of the big cookouts?
1: No. Mainly local, mainly Koopnook.
0: Okay.
1: But I had the kids at Harrington School. They cooked scones. They got first and second.
0: Oh, good on you. What, you had classes and taught them how to cook them?
1: Oh, they came early in the morning and cooked them before school.
0: Oh, that shows a bit of effort there.
1: Yeah, I had one mother tell me that she was going to win the school the scone competition. I told her she'd finish about sixth. I won it. I got first and second.
0: How did you get first and second?
1: You put in two different lots of scones.
0: Of course. And what was the difference between the two? Can you remember?
1: None.
0: Oh, I see. I thought you meant you put in two different. Oh, I see. Two different recipes, or no. Okay.
1: Just two different entries.
0: Oh, right.
1: It depends on the judges. I don't know the judges now, but my mother used to be a judge, and she'd ask me who was the judges. Where I was putting it in, and she'd say, oh, they like light scones, or the other ones like darker scones. And it depends on the amount of cream you put in, what colour scone you get. Oh. So you cook the scone to suit the judge, you see.
0: Oh, that's very sly. That's a good tip.
1: Yeah.
0: Oh, sort of makes a lot of sense, really, doesn't it, if you think about it? You do that most in life. Go on.
1: Not much good cooking a good white scone if they don't like the colour.
0: That is the truth. That is the truth. Now, we were speaking also briefly last week about the football. How did the footy go?
1: I think New South Wales got a flogging.
0: That's what I heard.
1: Yeah.
0: That's mighty.
1: Yeah, Laurie left up his game a bit.
0: Well, I believe I was talking to someone who apparently Laurie said that he doesn't coach them. He's just the manager. He said they're so good that they don't need coaching, is what he said.
1: Oh well, they're not all like he was.
0: No, that's the point. That's very true. Anyway, so there we go. So we're going to have a big playoff. Where will that be? Up in Queensland, I suppose.
1: I think so. I'm not sure. I think it will be. They've had one in Sydney and one in Melbourne, so it'd have to be Brisbane.
0: There you go. Hometown advantage.
1: I'd imagine. I don't know for sure.
0: No. I think you're probably on the money there. Yeah. Oh, well, we've got to put a couple of bob. I wonder what the odds are. Anyway, there we go. All right, matey, if that's about it, anything else you'd like to sort of bring to our attention here this morning?
1: Sorry?
0: Is there anything you'd like to bring to our attention here this morning? Anything else?
1: Oh, no, but if any people want the recipe for scones, I can give it to them.
0: Oh, okay. Should we chat about that over the airwaves or...?
1: Oh, I don't know.
0: Well,
1: whatever.
0: Well, do you want to rack out a recipe now?
1: Oh, no, we'll do it next week or the week after.
0: Rightio, no worries. Well, that's a big urn to give away your scone recipe, mate, like that.
1: Oh, no, it's been printed in the recipe book that the Harrington School put out.
0: Well, I guess, well, there you go. Therefore, you know, there's... Okay, well, the secret's out. All right, matey, no worries. Well, we'll talk about that next week.
1: See ya.
0: Good on you. Thanks, mate. Ian Pereira there giving us a bit of a rundown of the fish and on his little secrets there of cooking scones. And next week, listener, we'll have some scone recipes.
2: Hunga Tonga is still affecting the atmosphere. On January 15th, 2022, the underwater volcano erupted in the South Pacific. It blasted roughly 160 million metric tons of water vapor into the stratosphere, increasing levels by an unprecedented 10%. Most major eruptions cool the planet by injecting reflective aerosols. Hunga Tonga erupted underwater and punched seawater high into the atmosphere. Water vapor is the most dominant greenhouse gas. NASA warned the eruption could have a temporary warming effect. Then global temperatures spiked in 2023 and 2024. Predictably, the spike was sold as proof of accelerating CO2-driven warming. Activist scientists downplayed any influence from the record Hunga Tonga eruption. But now comes the next test. The excess water vapor is now declining slowly, and with it, global temperatures are also falling. The accelerating crisis looks a lot like a temporary atmospheric pulse, now fading on schedule. Here again, we have a natural driver dominating Earth's climate.
3: Hello, my name's Van from Catfish and the Bottlemen, and this is a song called Pacifier for One Mic, One Take.

0: Thank you.
1: Astrophysicist Dr. Willie Soon says the climate is driven overwhelmingly by the sun, not by human carbon dioxide. He notes the sun supplies 99.99% of Earth's energy, and its output fluctuates matching temperature shifts far better than CO2 trends. Soon argues the CO2 signal is below detection as a primary driver, and that past climate swings, like the Maunder Minimum and the Little Ice Age, line up with solar variability, not emissions. Dr. Soon calls the obsession with carbon dioxide political. You can tax CO2, but you can't tax the sun. He describes an iron triangle of government funding, compliance science, and media amplification that turns uncertainty into dogma. Soon's message is simple. The climate system is solar-driven, the CO2 narrative is wildly overstated, and the real priority should be adaptation and affordable energy, not pretending we can regulate the sun,

0: 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It's two Bob Braves.
1: Okay, let's have a look around and see what's going on around the station here. We've got the AM music feature album heard around 10 o'clock today and tomorrow. Let's have a look. Monday through to Friday, we play a AM music feature album. And today will be Patti Smith with Gone Again. It's the 30th anniversary, released in June 1996. Now, tomorrow for the AM music feature album will be Pete Campbell, The Lazy Dog, Barely Fed, 2026 album. On Wednesday, it's going to be the Super Hotel, which is self-titled there. It's a 26 album too. On Thursday, Sun Little with City Folk, and that'll be on Thursday. And on Friday, it will be Queenie and Hank, self-titled 2025. So they're the AM music feature albums, heard around 10 o'clock every day from Monday to Friday. Now, the two Bob albums of the week are Pond with their album Terrestrials. Then we've got First Sounds Volume 14 by various artists. Then we've got Leah Senior with P.T. Road Knight and Lontano with Love Without Hard Lines. Now, after we finish the two Bob raves, we're going to go to which album we'll pick here. Okay, we'll pick the first one here, First Sounds by various artists. And we've got track one, which is called Rainfall by Minty. Now, after that, we've got, let's have a look. Don't forget, the Wire program is taking a bit of a production break, and it will be returning on the 29th of June. So we ceased putting that on to air on the 15th, and it comes back next Monday on the 29th of June. Now, the driving home music will start after the 5 p.m. news for more music for you right here at Community Radio 2 Bob FM. Now, what else we got? All right, let's have a look. After the breakfast show, we've got the AM music. We'll come in at 9 o'clock with Craig. He'll switch us across to Dirt Music at 11 o'clock this morning, which then Dis and Dat follows at 12 o'clock with Matt. And after that at 2 p.m., we've got the Serbian Hour with Nicola. French Hour with Josie at 3 p.m. Spectrum Sound comes on at 4 o'clock, the Youth Hour with Saffron. And then, as we said, the Wires take a bit of a break, so we've got Driving Home coming through with Fiona at 5. And at 7 o'clock, we've got Two Bob Lula with Cookie and Tracy. 9 p.m., Lost and Found Sounds with Hamish and the Geiger Counter Man. And then we'll find he'll switch us across to Community Radio Network at 11 o'clock. And we will then, of course, open up on Tuesday morning with Andy at 6 a.m. for the breakfast show. Okay, that's it for Two Bob Raves, and we'll be going to have a yarn time after 8 o'clock to Robbie Barrick from the Citizens Party, and we might have a bit of a chat about maybe Pauline Hanson, the Red Terror, and see what's going on there, see what their opinion is, what's happening. All right, let's go to this album, which is the First Sounds, and to this track, which is the first track, Rainfall.

0: It's time now for Two Bob's Manning Notice Board.
1: Okay, let's have a little look around, see what's going on. We've got the display on at the Foster Civic Centre, which is Valerie Taylor. It's about it's an underwater life travelling exhibition from the Australian National Maritime Museum, and that kicked off there in May and will continue until the 23rd of July. It's a beautifully designed exhibition. It tells the story of Valerie Taylor's remarkable life and career through a stunning collection of images, text never seen on tour, 3D scans of objects. The exhibition showcases the pioneering work of Valerie and her husband Ron, and it highlights their significant contributions to the marine conservation, their innovations in diving, and their groundbreaking underwater filmmaking that has inspired generations. Now, the entry to the exhibition in the Wallace Atrium at the Foster Civic Centre, 4 Lake Street, Foster,

is free. Now, if you've never seen Valerie Taylor or heard about her, go and have a look around, because it'll be a great exhibition. I must go there pretty soon myself. I haven't seen it yet, but I used to watch their programs when I was a kid. Okay, let's have a look around now. What have we got here? Now, the Manning Great Lake Birds Watching Club. What's it got on? It's the 20th of June. No, we haven't heard of any more to go on yet. We're waiting for some more information about their next meeting. It's a great club. It always welcomes new members, and you don't have to be an expert to go to the club. You just roll up and go to one of their outings with binoculars and some morning tea. And they're a great bunch of people. I've talked to a few people that are involved, and they really enjoy it. And to go and check out your little feathered friends. And they have monthly meetings. And the last one was last Saturday at Lansdowne Nature Reserve at Newbies Lane. And that was last Saturday. And they'll have some more coming up very shortly. If you want some information about the club, here's a phone number for you. 0431 878 395. And that's basically it, what's going on. And don't forget, of course, we're talking with Marine Rescue there this morning, and they've got the Tuncurry Markets are on this Saturday, and they'll have their stall there, of course, the Marine Rescue, where they get their contributions from selling their bacon egg rolls and coffees and things like that. And everything counts, of course, for their fuel costs. It's a volunteer organisation, just like Two Bob. And they perform a fantastic community service, just like Two Bob. But anyway, they're a great bunch of people to support, and they'll be there with their stall at the Tuncurry Markets, which is coming up this Saturday. All right, let's have a bit of music, take us up to 8 o'clock news, and we'll see if we can get in touch with Robbie Barrick from the Citizens Party and see what's going on in the world of politics, and maybe see what the reaction to the Red Terror is. Of course, one and only Pauline Hanson. We'll be hearing a lot more about One Nation, I'm quite sure, every day.

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2: Good morning, I'm Shannon Kirkwood. The federal government says there's no need for alarm despite Australia recording its first H5 bird flu death. The virus was confirmed in a dead migratory bird on a remote WA beach over the weekend. Official confirmation is expected from WA authorities today on whether a second bird has died from the deadly virus. Minister for Environment and Water Murray Watt told the ABC of most concern are the nation's endangered species. He says millions of dollars have been committed in preparation for the arrival of the deadly virus.
3: If we were to have a widespread outbreak of this deadly strain, that would have a very significant impact on wildlife in Australia. Can I just make the point as well that, again, there's no evidence at all that this has affected poultry stocks in Australia. It's a wildlife matter at this point in time.
2: The first round of talks have concluded on a long-term peace deal between Iran and the United States in Switzerland. The BBC's Jessica Parker reports.
4: These are the first talks to be held under the terms of the Memorandum of Understanding agreed last week between the US and Iran. But that's already proved to be fragile. Ongoing clashes between Israel and the Iran-backed Hezbollah militia in Lebanon prompted Iran to say yesterday that it had shut the vital Strait of Hormuz shipping route. Tracking data appears to show some vessels have transited through. Even so, both these developments are at odds with key points contained within the preliminary agreement, the ink on which has barely dried.
2: The Australian Federal Police says it's made the largest ever cocaine seizure in the nation's history. 2.7 tonnes of cocaine was seized as part of an investigation into an organised crime plot to import and distribute border control drugs on Australia's east coast. The AFP says a search warrant was carried out near Western Sydney and led to the discovery of three shipping containers where the cocaine was allegedly discovered in plastic tubs buried in underground bunkers concealed by false container floors. It follows the seizure of other border controlled drugs in Queensland last month. Fuel security will be on the agenda when the Prime Minister convenes a virtual meeting of National Cabinet. It comes a day after Anthony Albanese announced an extension of the fuel excise cut, but it will be at a reduced rate of 16 cents per litre from next month. The National Children's Commissioner says the first national survey on consent and sex education is designed to make sure the school curriculum is fit for purpose. Open to people aged 14 to 18, the On Your Terms survey provides teenagers with a safe and anonymous way to share their experiences. Commissioner Deb Sabaris has told National Radio News responses so far have indicated there's no consistency on how consent and sex education is delivered in schools.
5: I mean, ultimately, we want something that children really rate, that's really good for them. We also want to know, could children and young people be more involved in the delivery of this subject matter?
2: The survey is open until June the 30th. To sport now at the FIFA World Cup, Spain has defeated Saudi Arabia 4-0, while Belgium and Iran have played out a nil-all draw. Uruguay is playing Cape Verde and New Zealand will face Egypt later this morning. Australia has claimed a 3-0 T20 series win over Bangladesh, the tourists easing to victory with 54 deliveries to spare, finishing on 3 for 112 in the final match last night. Spencer Johnson finished with 2 for 6 from 4 overs, while captain Mitch Marsh was named man of the match with 60 off 28 balls. He's Fox Cricket's call.
6: Well, he's not waiting. He's again, it sails over. The fielder at the long off. So another one. Add it. Another six. It's 4-6.
2: And in the Super Netball, West Coast will play the Vixens in Melbourne on Saturday in the preliminary final after last night's 56-52 win over the Mavericks in Perth. The Thunderbirds moved through to the decider after yesterday's 58-44 win over the Vixens.
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14: Good morning. This is John taking you through for the last hour of the breakfast program. Thanks for joining us here this morning. Those watching the clock, it's 5 minutes past 8 o'clock. Let's have a look at the weather, what's going on around Taree. We have got, for today, a maximum temperature of about 19 degrees here today. Partly cloudy, slight chance of a shower. Light winds becoming southwesterly, 15 to 20 kilometres in the middle of the day, then becoming light in the early afternoon. Now, we had a bit of a chat with the boys at Marine Rescue there this morning. The seas were really flat. There's no swell at all, hardly any swell. And it was great conditions to get out there. The bar was perfect. The temperature at the time was 11 degrees. Barometer was 1,025 and rising. Clouds were about 5/8. We've got a low tide coming in at 17 minutes past 8 o'clock this morning. And a high tide will come around at 3 p.m. this afternoon. There are a couple of boats out. Don't forget to log in to Marine Rescue or get onto Channel 16 if you go out, because if anything happens to you out there and you're logged on, you don't come back, they'll know roughly where to come looking for you. And don't forget, of course, they mentioned that they will have a food stall down there at the Tuncurry Markets this Saturday. And every dollar counts, every little hamburger and cheese or bacon egg burger that they sell and coffee goes towards helping them out with their fuel bills, which are getting pretty pricey, as you can imagine. And they are a volunteer organisation like 2BOB, and every dollar counts. So that's what's happening this Saturday for them at the Marine Rescue. All right, now back to the weather. We've got here Tuesday, we've got maximum temperature of about 19 for Wednesday, 18 for Thursday, 19, 18 all the way through to Sunday. We have maybe got a little bit of rain coming through in the middle of the week there, Thursday, about 10 millimetres, and smattering through the week, but not much at all, but fairly cloudy and cool. Up and down the coast, we've got, let's have a look, we've got Port Macquarie there, a possible shower, a maximum of 19. Kempsey, a shower of 2, a maximum of 20. Coffs Harbour, a shower of 2, a maximum of 20. And a possible shower if you're heading out towards Foster with a maximum of 19. And we'll be going to get in touch with Robbie Barwick to see what's going on with the Citizens Party straight after this.
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14: Good morning, listener. I've got Robbie Barwick on the phone here this morning from the Citizens Party. G'day, Robbie. How are you this morning?
17: I'm good, John.
14: That's good. Now, tell me, is the Red Terror, you know, sort of from the press conference, sort of making inroads into the Parliament, do you think?
17: Yes, I do think she is. And I'll tell you this, I put out a statement about this week. The people who are most terrified, the major parties, deserve everything that's coming for them. Because, like, when you have a phenomenon that we're seeing at the moment where there's such a surge of support for someone who's been known for 30 years, it's not because everyone has suddenly fallen in love with Pauline Hanson. But what has broken is the default setting of support that the major parties have always enjoyed. And And in my view, John, they don't know. We're seeing now they don't know how to do the one thing that'll get back voter support. And the one thing is this: actually serve the people. They're so institutionalized as political parties. They've lost contact with the grassroots of Australia. So I'll give you an example. In 1996, the year Pauline Hanson got elected, first elected, the Australian Labor Party, of course, was created by the union movement. The unions were 30% of the workforce. 30% of Australian workforce was unionised. Now it's 13%. So that mechanism by which the Labor Party, you know, has fed back to it the consequences of its actions, right, from its own members and its own base, that's been broken. Likewise, the Liberals. Liberals are supposedly the party of small business. What a lot of rubbish. For decades, they campaigned with promises to small business and then got in and just served big business. And these parties are dying as political forces. And the reason I'm being forceful about this is I've got an example of an issue where all the major parties have to do is be prepared to serve the public, and they're so used to lying and fobbing people off because they've always got away with it. It's like they don't know how to turn around and change it now. And that issue is relates to cash. Back in March, you and I would have talked about this at the time, there was a vote in the Senate on Jim Chalmers' cash acceptance mandate regulations. And they are pathetic. They only apply to less than 1% of businesses, which is big supermarkets and fuel chains, fuel retailers, and everything else is exempt from the so-called cash acceptance mandate, right? So it's going to do more to hasten the demise of cash than actually save it. They said, oh, we're saving cash use. Anyway, the whole plan was we got the Senate, we being the Citizens Party, we convinced all the parties in the Senate except the Labor Party to vote for a motion to send that mandate, to disallow that mandate, force Chalmers back to the drawing board to come up with a proper cash acceptance mandate that applied to everybody with only specific exemptions. That was the idea. And the coalition agreed. They got up and they announced that they would be supporting this motion to do that because they said it's too important, cash is too important, and they knew that the cash acceptance mandate was rubbish. Well, a week later, they backflipped and they voted with the Labor Party and the banks, because it's the banks that are trying to get rid of cash because they want all their transactions to go through them. They voted with the Labor Party and the banks to do it. And Matt Canavan said to me, he said, oh, you can't throw the baby out with the bathwater. We'll put up a private member's bill to make it better. And Michaela Cash gave a speech and she said, we're going to put up a private member's bill to make it better. By the way, in the same speech that she gave, while she was putting on a really sincere voice saying, oh, you've got to think about the old people. You know, we're doing this for the elderly who want to use cash. She literally winked to the Labor Party on the opposite side of the room from her because it was all a big joke, right? Big performance. Well, guess what? They didn't put up a bill. There's no bill. They haven't moved to write a bill to make the cash acceptance mandate better as they promised, right? Because it's the sort of thing they always got away with, John. They would say, yeah, you know, we're going to upset people here, but at the end of the day, yeah, we've got to side with the banks, et cetera. And so we'll side with the Labor Party and make sure this gets through. And we'll tell them this and they'll believe us. And then the anger will die down. It'll be okay, right? That's how it always worked. And they're still, even in the face of the support for One Nation, they're still trying that rubbish.
14: Yeah, I agree.
17: And it's the reason they'll never get support back while they're like this, John.
14: Well, they're victims of their own propaganda in a way, really. But also, you're dead right about it. Like, they must be sort of thinking how they're going to... I wonder if they really consider that she is a threat. They think that maybe it'll die down and they'll be able to steamroll her at the end there? Or what do you think that...
17: You would have differences of opinions with certain individuals in the party rooms, right? But I just think the problem is what happens in, because I've met so many politicians from all parties, and as individuals, that, you know, many of them are perfectly fine people, but they're part of a party, and the party defines a certain groupthink. And because of what I said at the beginning, when you're two parties that, you know, back in the 40s, both Labor and the Liberal Party used to have 400,000 members each.
14: I know.
17: Right? So their own membership was the grassroots of Australia, right? They're disconnected to that now. So they're all career politicians. Hardly any of them have outside experience. And so they come through, even the ones that do come through the union movement, funnily enough, I don't know if you know this, but nowadays the way it works is they come out of university, they get a job in the bureaucracy of a union. They haven't come from the shop floor, right? They get a job in the bureaucracy of the union. Then they get a job as an advisor to a politician. Then they get picked to be the next, pre-selected to be the next politician, right? Mm. And they find themselves in parliament that way. And the Liberals have their own similar pathway. Mm. And I genuinely think there's a real problem where they don't know what it means to serve the public. They actually don't know.
14: No, they don't.
17: They've got all this money thrown at them by vested interests, right? I listened to Sam Dastyari back in 2021 did an interview on fundraising. Now, he was the Labor Party's biggest fundraiser. And he was very, because he wasn't in Parliament anymore, he decided to be very honest. And he said, look, it's all pay for play. And we've got to do it. We have to take their money. They buy influence. We say, oh, they're supporting democracy. He said, no, they're buying influence. And both parties have to do it, because if one side says no, the other side will out fundraise them, and then they'll be able to buy more attack ads, and attack ads work.
14: Well, do you?
17: So they're sort of locked into this thing.
14: Right. And do you think One Nation's going to be any different?
17: Well, that's, to me, the biggest open question, because so far the signs aren't good.
14: I agree.
17: When you so blatantly take... and so enthusiastically take big money from, I mean, let's be frank here, John. A lot of what's driving the unhappiness in Australia is the economic suffering of the Australian people. Gina Reinhart hasn't suffered economically one iota. She has been one of the winners of the system that the rest of us are suffering from. So I'm wondering, and to me, if your base of support for a political party is the cultural side of things, right, if that's what gets your attention the most, then it's you're missing the point. It's what we have to change is the economic settings of Australia, so that they work for all the people, not just for a tiny minority of people, right? That sit at the very top. They've got to work for all the people. We used to do this, but we dismantled it thanks to this economic doctrine called neoliberalism, where we said, oh, no, we're going to leave everything up to just pure private interest taking care of everything, including all of our infrastructure. We'll sell it all to them. We'll privatise everything to them. Those ideas came out of a handful of well-funded think tanks that foisted them on both political parties. And she's the biggest funder of those think tanks. So not only is she a big winner of the economic system, but she is a big funder of the ideology that destroyed the system for the rest of us.
14: Mm.
17: And I do not see, with One Nation accepting her money, how there's going to be the economic change people want. And then you might have seen over the weekend, she said something up in Townsville that really undermines One Nation's nationalist
14: message. What did she say?
17: Gina Reinhart called for Australia to give land
14: Musk.
17: To Israel. No. Yeah, Elon Musk and to Israel. We should give land to a foreign country so they can build their weapons here from our country.
14: You're kidding. Is that right?
17: No, I'm not kidding.
14: Well, she did say, I did see her on TV saying, oh, we should give these islands. She was pointing to some islands off the coast to Elon Musk for this, you know, and that's another thing we could talk about. But when I was, because I've been, you know, as everybody in Australia has been watching this sort of, this momentum that One Nation is sort of getting. And I know a lot of people that have gotten, people I would never have thought at all would have contributed to, you know, fire the liar, that type of thing. And, yeah. And it really surprised me, to tell you the truth. But anyway, and so I thought I'll just listen to a couple of words she said. I didn't watch the whole speech or anything like that, but I did pick up on a couple of things, obviously, that were highlighted on the news. And what she came across to me like a bit of a wearing, a, you know, a redhead, you know, on top of Trump's head. You know, yeah. So she was starting to have these, you know, one-offs Trump-type deals, you know, like don't you question me, you'll be fired anyway, you know. When we get into power, you're gone, you know, this type of thing. And I thought about it after a while, and I thought, well, right now could be the best time and the most important time for minority parties like yourself to be able to get into power, to be able to, I don't know, to be able to get in there and be able to smooth things over a bit when people start sort of throwing in some weird legislation.
17: Well, I've got an announcement for you in that regard. Mm. We can break some of it, the news has leaked out, but this is the first time I've talked about it.
14: Yeah.
17: Last week, our party passed a motion agreeing to merge our party with Jared Rennick's People First Party.
14: Yep.
17: So we will become the Australian People's Party. Now that we have to, we'll save a big announcement until we actually confirm the name, because you've got to get permission from the Electoral Commission for party names.
14: Mm.
17: So the Citizens Party and People First Party will become the Australian People's Party. Jared Rennick is the former senator from Queensland who has a party roughly the same size as us, except ours is 38 years old. His is about 18 months old. And he has a lot of respect in politics because of his personal integrity. He got booted when he tried to serve the interests of people. He got booted from the Liberal Party quite unceremoniously.
14: Mm.
17: And he's a real expert in areas like tax and finance.
14: Mm.
17: Our party, of course, are the experts in a national bank, and that's the issue on which we met and bonded with Jared Rennick originally, around our policy for a national bank. And look out for Jared. He does podcasts and things, but you'll see him talk about this issue that you've just raised. And his point is, we do need minor parties to keep the major parties accountable. And he's now including, and I am too, he's based on the poll numbers. We haven't seen the vote numbers yet, but based on the poll numbers, he's now including One Nation as a major party, because they will, as we are already seeing, attracts vested interests.
14: Oh, there will be without a doubt. Not only vested interests, but they're attracting a lot of interest from the people. You know, coming up, like, that was pretty good. Not pretty good, but whichever way you want to look at it, it was pretty impressive the amount of money that went into that campaign.
17: I agree. I agree, but like I said, that there's a people might think of this as me being sour grapes because I'm a minor party. And we've not had that surge of support. But if you look at the chronology of what's happened to One Nation, the vested interest came first. Gina came first. She clearly brought a very sophisticated operation with her. And then One Nation started going up in the polls.
14: And I don't know about that, quite frankly.
17: 100%. I can assure you 100%.
14: Mate, I've been listening to a lot of grassroots as well. You know, there was a lot of momentum happening.
17: The election was only 13 months ago, John. There was nothing special in that election. They did as well as they did because they did a preference deals with the Liberal Party. She was already in discussion with Gina Rinehart before that. She started going up a little bit, and then when you raised the Trump thing.
14: Mm.
17: When she went to Mar-a-Lago and gave a speech at Trump's own home, talking about what a great guy he was, you know what I started noticing?
14: What?
17: I started noticing a lot of social media suddenly pumping her. And all these big social media companies are all American-owned, and they're all Trump's friends. So call that a conspiracy theory if you want, but there was a lot of AI rubbish on social media promoting her, just totally fake stuff, all these fake stories, but they're all positive for Pauline.
14: Mm.
17: The sort of stuff people fall for who don't understand how AI works and how sophisticated it can be. Mm. What it may have done, I mean, I'm hypothesizing out loud, but what it may have done is just created this sense in people's mind of legitimacy, because they wanted, what they didn't have to create in their mind is they didn't like the major party.
14: Mm.
17: Right? They don't like the major parties. They feel absolutely smashed by them. You had, at the end of last year, the government took the rebates off electricity. So the electricity prices went up again. And, of course, you've had two interest rate rises. And, you know, there's a lot of families in Australia with mortgages that since 2021, when interest rates started going up, they're paying double per month what they used to back in 2021, double. And it's just unsustainable, and it's reaching a breaking point.
14: I know, and their tax things right now has been a bit of a, you know, kick in the guts. No one knows what the hell's going on with people's super and stuff like that. That's a bit of a worry for them. They've been saving all their lives on a certain level of understanding of what the rules are, and then all of a sudden it looks like, you know, the government's out there to sort of tax grab as much as they can. But that's why it is important. Right now, as we were just saying, it's so important that there are minor parties up in the Senate that when these big parties start, you know, throwing their legislation around, that you can have a bit of an evening keel up in the Senate to be able to send these this legislation back to the House.
17: And you need to have parties that are not going to that do not want to be owned by vested interests. I mean, Jared Rennick was offered $10 million by a billionaire for the last election. And that's a hard thing to reject, but he knocked it back because the billionaire was Clive Palmer and it came with strings attached.
14: Okay.
17: Jared wouldn't take it.
14: I know. Okay, so that's good news. So, well, that's interesting news. Put it this way. So here we go, right here on our little sort of community radio station. We've got
17: the scoop.
14: Yeah, the bit of a scoop there. I think we did mention it before, but it looks like it's actually going to happen. The Citizens Party merging with the People's First Party into the Australian People's Party.
17: Yes.
14: Okay, great.
17: So watch this space.
14: Watch this space. That's it. Thanks, Robbie Barwick, for coming on to have a yarn time. And good luck with the new party, which you guys are forming with the merger, called the Australians People's Party.

Boy, what a harmonica player. That was Indira Safar and a Joke Simboisi. Great. Beautiful. All right, there we go. And how about us getting that bit of a scoop about the new party that's been formed, eh? I think that was pretty cool. Those watching the time, it's 8:40. 21 minutes to... 19 minutes to 9 o'clock.

The time right now here on 2 Bob is 8:45, or just after 8:45. Craig's ready to rock and roll and come onto the station. As we said here earlier this morning, we'll just go through some of the front page here of The Australian, because we didn't get to it earlier this morning. Okay, on the front page here, we've got up the top here, we've got high likelihood of alienating. ABC declares Sal Grover's trans opinion piece very, very good, then spikes it. And the next to that, we've got Starmer's final hours. Looks like PM on the brink of quitting. And then we've got another thing in the back there called Beijing's Bikini, whatever that is. Anyway, under that, we've got the media union's shallow grave scandal, the Walkley's in World of Woe. By James Madden writes here that the National Media Union is facing an internal crisis after throwing its support behind a journalist who allegedly told a newsroom that a younger female colleague should be killed and buried in a shallow grave. It's a bit heavy. The scandal has been...

the scandal had also enveloped the Walkleys, which markets itself as the most prestigious honour in Australia's journalism, as a reporter accused of the misconduct, Ben Butler, was recently appointed chair of the judging panel of the Media Awards organisation. Butler, a senior investigative journalist, resigned from the ABC following the alleged newsroom blow-up in the public broadcaster's Melbourne office in February. There we go. That's the top of the paper there this morning. Then we've got investment penalties, steep price. It looks by Greg Brown and Ben Wilmot writes here that the one of the early supporters of Jim Chalmers' budget tax package has urged the Albanese government to make further changes to the capital gain tax overhaul if business leaders establish it impacts investment and productivity, as the housing market shows sign of buckling under the weight of Labor's dual hit on investors. And underneath that, we've got hit hard, delay on big tech laws. James Madden writes here that the Albanese government has delayed the introduction of its landmark legislation to sustain public interest journalism, prompting leading media figures to warn that prolonged uncertainty will seriously weaken the news sector. And we've got a photograph of Queensland's Treasurer David Jansky at home in Toowoomba with Gaz the chicken, with under the headline, Canberra chickens are roosting on state balance sheet. Then besides that, we've got patients in limbo over the drug price wars. Natasha Robinson writes here, the Australian decision to delay the overhauling the nation's drug assessment system is piling pressure on the independent committee that approves medicines for public subsidies as pharmaceutical giants ramp up their criticism of Australia's slow process and drug pricing. There we go. That's pretty much what's on the front of the Australian there today, which is, of course, the 22nd of June. And the time is 11 minutes to 9 o'clock.

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1: Okay, there we go. Got Craig ready to rock and roll with AM Music. Thanks for joining us here this morning. I hope you had a great weekend. The weather was pretty good. Looks like it's going to be fairly chilly this week and cloudy and overcast, but winter's good. Good change. Anyway, have a great week coming up, and once again, thanks for joining us, and stay tuned to 2Bob for the best music right here at Community Radio 104.7. 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
2: Good morning, I'm Shannon Kirkwood. Western Australian authorities say they're working to reduce the impact of the deadly H5 bird flu after the nation's first case was confirmed on the weekend. Results are expected today, which will confirm if a second bird is a victim of the disease. The first case was confirmed in a single seabird near Esperance. WA authorities are asking members of the community to report cases of multiple sick or dead birds or other wildlife. Internationally, H5 bird flu has caused deaths in more than 560 species of birds and 100 species of mammals. Iran and the US have concluded the first round of peace talks toward long-term peace. That's despite Iran calling a halt to discussions in Switzerland after the US president threatened to attack Iran over its support for its proxy Hezbollah in Lebanon. Fighting between Israel and Hezbollah has continued despite last week's signing of the MOU between the US and Iran. US Vice President J.D. Vance is in Switzerland for the talks between the US, Iran, Pakistan and Qatar. Earlier, he expressed the desire to turn over a new leaf with Iranians.
3: If your leadership is willing to give up being a driver of regional instability, if they are willing to give up nuclear weapons ambitions for the long term, then the United States is willing to fundamentally transform our relationship with that country.
2: Negotiations on the Albanese government's tax changes continue, with Parliament to sit for the next fortnight before rising for the five-week winter recess. The government is seeking to have its legislation passed. The Greens say they're withholding support for the negative gearing and the capital gains legislation, saying it is too generous. A Labor-led committee has recommended the changes be passed. The Greens are also calling for an extension into the inquiry into the National Disability Insurance Scheme. A report into the overhaul of the scheme was delayed for a second time on Friday and won't be handed down until tomorrow. A new report has found 4 in 5 Australians have experienced at least one problem with digital services in the past year. Laura Devoy has more.
4: The Consumer Policy Research Centre found Australians are losing nearly $500 million each year due to problems with digital services. The most common problems were account and access issues, fees and charges issues, and slow or no customer service. 1 in 3 people experienced issues with an online retailer or marketplace, and 29% with social media platforms. The report also found 2 in 5 people never lodge a complaint and 2 in 3 who do were dissatisfied with the outcome. The Telecommunications Ombudsman says basic support is not being met.
2: Older Australians who've not yet received winter vaccinations are being told it's not too late. The National Immunisation Program offers free vaccines for people most at risk of complications. Chief Medical Officer Professor Michael Kidd says increased vaccination coverage helps reduce preventable illness, hospitalisations and deaths this flu season.
5: Viruses like influenza, COVID-19 and RSV spread more easily in the cooler months, and they tend to peak during the winter time. And that's because we're spending more time indoors with lots of other people.
2: To sport now, 3 key St Kilda players will be sent for scans after yesterday's 22-point loss to the Western Bulldogs. Jack Sinclair and Tom DeConing were both forced from the field due to injuries, while Rowan Marshall finished the game but will undergo scans on his shoulder. Meantime, North Melbourne secured a 25-point win over Richmond at the MCG yesterday to move to a 7-7 record this AFL season. Serena Williams has accepted the final wild card in this year's women's singles at Wimbledon, while there'll be a handful of Australians competing in the qualifiers for the Grand Slam today. And in golf, Cassie Porter has finished the best of the Australians, tied for 5th in the LPGA Tour event in Michigan.
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6: 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I've got the weather to get out of the way. We've got the albums of the week. Got the Hot Lot, the feature albums, and anything you can put on for your listening pleasure here this morning. So, the weather for Monday, the 22nd of June 2026. It's got here partly cloudy, medium chance of showers in the north and a slight chance elsewhere. Light winds becoming southwesterly, 15 to 20 kilometres an hour in the middle of the day, then becoming light in the early afternoon. And as for the temperature situation around the place, it's got out there on the coast at Foster, possible shower and a maximum of 19. Further up the coast here at Port Macquarie, possible shower and a maximum of 19. Down to Tauri here, a little township, partly cloudy and a maximum of 19. As for the fire danger around the place, you've got the North Coast no rating, Greater Hunter, New England, Northern Slopes, they're all in the moderate, and the sun protection is between 10:30 a.m. and 1:10 p.m. this afternoon. The UV index is predicted to reach a 3, which is on the moderate side of this scale. And outside the studio at the moment, we're actually sitting on 12.4, so she's a bit chilly out there. Hope you've had a great weekend. Mine wasn't too bad. Didn't do much, but read a book. That's about it. So, okay. Kick off like I usually do. I'll keep the music going until around about 25 past. Come back and let you know what I've been listening to. And get into the Rays, but I'll usually give you a couple of tracks of each of these albums of the week this week. We're going to start off with a band called Pond. The album's called Terrestrials. So, like I said, I'll give you a couple of tracks off this. Come looking off each of them. And the first one you're going to hear off this one is a track called Two Hands. Till you hear my voice again, enjoy. You're on 104.7 here at the park. That's Two Bob Community Volunteer Radio. Okay, hit the buttons. There we go.

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Just go over those tracks, so a few tracks off the couple of the albums of the week this week. This last one there was a girl called Leah Senior off an album called PT Road Night. And the tracks we just heard off that was, that last one was called 2 Weeks. Prior to that we had Winter and Talk to Me. And we started off that first set with a band called Pond off their album called Terrestrials. And the tracks we heard off that was The Fatal Shore, Roebuck Plains, and Two Hands. A couple of the albums of the week this week, this last one there was a girl called Leah Senior off an album called PT Road Night. And the tracks we just heard off that was, that last one was called 2 Weeks. Prior to that we had Winter and Talk to Me. And we started off that first set with a band called Pond off their album called Terrestrials. And the tracks we heard off that was The Fatal Shore, Roebuck Plains, and Two Hands. June, they're returning here on Monday, the 29th of June. And the Driving Home program now will start at 5 p.m. after the 5 p.m. news. More music for you on your community radio, 2 Bob, FM Radio 104.7. So other than that, we get the feature albums. Patsy Smith's album called Gone Again. It's the 30th anniversary of the release of this album back in June 1996. That's today, and tomorrow, Tuesday, Pete Campbell and the Lazy Dogs. And the album's called Barely Fed. Wednesday, Super Hotel, self-titled. Thursday, Sun Little.

with an album called City Folk, and Friday, Queenie and Hank. That's also self-titled. So we go over the page here. We heard a couple of tracks off this one this morning. Pond was an album called Terrestrials, and I'm kicking off the next half an hour with this one. It's various artists. It's called First Sounds. And it's volume 14 of this, must be a set, I suppose. And we heard a couple of tracks off this one too, Leah Senior, PT Raid Night, and Latano, Love Without Hard Lines. So other than that, that's the raves. Other than that, we've got here from 11 o'clock till 12, you've got dirt music. 12 till 2, it's this and that. 2 till 3, it is the Serbian hour. 3 to 4, is the French hour. 4 to 5, it's Spectrum of Sound with Saffron. And then, like I said, there's no I, but 5 o'clock till 7 o'clock, you have got Driving Home with Fiona. And 7 o'clock till 9 o'clock, you got TB Bobalula with I don't know who. And from 9 till 11, it is Lost and Found Sounds with Hamish. So other than that, we kick off with this other album of the week here. Like I said, it's called First Sounds, Volume 14. First Nations Making Tracks. And the first track I'm going to give you, this is a track called Rainfall. Like I said, I'll come back around about 5:02, let you know what you've been listening to. Put something on to take us up to the news. Doesn't that annoy you? And come back with the weather and get into our feature album, which is Patsy Smith with an album called Gone Again. Okay, first track off this album is called Rainfall. Enjoy. 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

Well, okay, you're on 104.7 here at the Parker Tyree, 2 Bob Community Volunteer Radio. We'll just go over those tracks. I'll put something on to take us up the news. That was the last of the albums of the week here. A couple called Len Tano. The album's called Love with Hardline, Without Hardlines. And those last couple of tracks we just heard was Way Down Here in Middle of the Night. So, actually, I'm going to give you one more track off this to take us up the news, and that is the title track of the album. Love Without Hard Lines. So whereabouts is that? Right, got it. So, okay, I'll be back after the news with the weather and our feature album, which it is Patti Smith with her album Gone Again, coming out in 1996, so it's the 30th anniversary of this album. Okay, next track, Love Without Hard Lines. 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

album Gone Again, coming out in 1996, so it's the 30th anniversary of this album. Okay, next track, Love Without Hard Lines. Enjoy. 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